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1: Sunday night rave here on Westwood One. I'm Mike Wickett talking about Diego Pavia, the diminutive quarterback who is undrafted out of Vanderbilt despite being a Heisman Trophy finalist. Ravens signed him to a contract, or they signed him to their squad, and then they released him before training camp begins. I don't know how you lose your job in the NFL before training camp begins, but Diego Pavia pulled it off. And so with that, we're asking you, you ever been fired on your day off? You ever been fired? Here's Diego Pavia, by the way, when he was asked at the combine about himself.
2: I'm not too sure how to answer that. I feel like there's a lot out there. But I just want everyone to know, you know, what's true about me is I'm humble, and I get my confidence from my process. And if you saw how much I put into this, you would see where I get my confidence from.
1: Well, people say he's confident, he's cocky, he didn't give great interviews at the combine. He tied Bryce Young and Kyler Murray for the shortest quarterbacks measured at the modern combine, 5'10" and 1/8". Again, he was a Heisman finalist, but now he's going to have to look for another job. He was released before camp. So have you been fired on your day off? 310-840-4910. Dan is in Texas. Dan, thanks for hanging through the break, man. The floor is yours.
3: Yeah, so I heard about this Pavia kid that's 5'10 and 3/8", and I'll just tell you what I know. So I was a high school quarterback, and I'm the same high

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1: I'm hopping on a jet plane Monday night going to beautiful San Diego, California. All our listeners on our San Diego affiliate, what's that, 97.3 down there? Haga, haga. I'm coming down there, going to do some horse playing at Del Mar Racetrack. Beautiful. It's my favorite sports vacation, and I'm going to talk a little bit about that. But more importantly, like how NFL teams spend their quarterback money is a massive indication on whether or not you're going to be able to hold up the Vince Lombardi trophy. Now, you might think, dude, that goes without saying. I get it. But I got some stuff I'm going to break down, and it's good. Johnny Ballgame, Westwood 1. Let's hit the phone lines up. Appreciate everybody calling. Big shout out there again to Howard Bender at FantasyAlarm.com. But let's get to the calls. And yes, you know him. You might love him. He's in Detroit. He's Mr. Positive.
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6: A better life with Dr. Sanjay Gupta.
7: They say consistency is key, but sometimes you just got to switch it up. A new study out of Harvard School of Public Health found that varying your exercise routine could add years to your life. What exercise someone did didn't matter much. What did matter was that all the exercises together worked all the muscle groups in their body. Now, an added benefit to changing things up is it can help you push through the plateau effect. That's when your body gets so efficient at doing something that you actually stop getting better at it. And we know from previous research that specializing in any one sport at a young age can make someone actually more prone to injury. And as experts we talk to point out, even elite athletes switch up things with their workouts, making sure to target strength, cardio, flexibility, balance, and doing that every single week. I'm Dr. Sanjay Gupta, helping you live a better life.
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0: Shine, folks. Good Monday morning to you. It is the 27th day of July 2026. Great to have you riding along with us, no matter who you are, where you are, how you may be listening, all across the great state of Michigan and in Northwest Ohio, from Traverse City down to the Glass City, GR to the Motor City. We say good morning to you. We welcome you. We thank you. We appreciate you. Of course, we encourage you to join the program at any time. 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I'm Anthony Bellino at AC Bellino. 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Ryan, good Monday morning to you, my friend. How are you today, partner?
1: No, I'm doing just swell. You know, another great weekend. You know, nice weather. Finally was able to burn some of the scrap wood I have built up in my backyard.
0: Ooh.
1: From stuff I've cut down over the last few months. It feels like every weekend there's rain or there's other smoke in the air that I don't want to contribute to.
0: Well,
1: so it was nice to burn things yesterday.
0: Progress, right?
1: How was your weekend?
0: Weekend was great. Except for the ride home yesterday took a little bit longer. It's like an extra hour to get home just based on traffic, you know. And then I just can't figure out the nonstop, like, congestion. And then you get to, like, the point where it's like, okay, now everybody's, like, stopped. But why? There's no reason. There's no accident. There's no roadside hazard. There's no construction. There's nothing. Why did we all stop here?
1: Probably because of one person.
0: What was that one person doing?
1: They don't know what they were doing.
0: Well,
1: experienced that a lot the last couple of days on the road.
0: I'd like to have a conversation with these people.
1: Say, I almost got sideswiped this morning because someone was in an exit-only lane and decided at the last second, oh, I don't want to be here, and then didn't look that I was right there on their left.
0: Oh, yeah, if it's exit-only, then you
1: got to exit. Do you exit?
0: You don't have a lot of options there.
1: You also have a phone with a map, so if you do get off the exit,
0: you're going to be okay.
1: You're going to be fine. Also, probably just drive an extra 50 feet and you're back on an on-ramp to exactly where you were.
0: Yeah, it's really not that serious.
1: Instead, these morons will try to take people out. I don't want to go here.
0: Yeah, they're moronic. There's no doubt about that. But yeah, we'll recap the Tournament of Champions up at Boyne in hour number two, because that's just an awesome event. Yeah, a lot to do on the program today. The Tigers this weekend, splitting a series with the Royals, not great. It's Rocket Classic week as well, as we got another a late commitment to the tournament, and it's down to the best field it's ever had in the final year that it's ever had, and we got a decision on LeBron James as well. So that is that's actually really exciting, to be honest with you. Very, very exciting to see what that's going to look like in Philadelphia now. So a lot to get to on the program. But first, let's get you all caught up with all the happenings across the world of sports. We'll do so right now in the headlines.
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0: Huge news. Tigers lose yesterday 5-4. Unfortunate set of circumstances. Massey hit a 399-foot shot, scoring two, making it 5-4. The game winner there for the Kansas City Royals. Top of the eighth inning. That was very, very unfortunate circumstance there. And the Tigers end up splitting the series after a 3-2 loss on Saturday as well. So, not great, but we'll talk more about that. The Cardinals and quarterback Jacoby Brissett have reworked their deal. He's getting a guaranteed $15.5 million. Has a chance to make $21 million with incentives if all goes well in Arizona, which I think is pretty interesting. In which it's like, okay, I mean, he wanted the deal reworked, and I guess that somewhat makes sense. But it has been a, I don't know. I don't know if that's, Arizona just kind of feels like they had to do this to please him. You see, he was going to hold on. It's like, what else are they going to do? But yeah, I mean, really, for starters, Jacoby Brissett, what are you going to do in the first place? You know what I mean? Like that is, you know, that's kind of the conundrum that they find themselves in. It is. Have you watched any of the quarterback show yet?
1: No.
0: I haven't either.
1: I haven't watched that in a couple of years.
0: Oh, okay. Wow. So you're out on it.
1: Yeah, because those shows, they become the same formula. So I feel like once you see one, it kind of comes the same thing over and over again. Kind of like Hard Knocks. It's the same thing. So I lose interest pretty quick in those.
0: I couldn't even tell you who Hard Knocks is on this year. And then they did the Hard Knocks in season. I couldn't even get into it. I didn't have enough time to get into it, but I couldn't even figure it out. Former LA Rams defensive tackle Aaron Donald is going through a very strict regimented process to decide whether he wants to unretire this season, according to the Rams head coach Sean McVay. If he decides that he wants to play, McVay said, quote, "We are going to try to be able to make that happen," which I don't know what that means, but as far as making it happen, I figure they just, hey, got to cut somebody. Aaron Donald's coming back. Anything that he does all in, and he's going through a very strict regimented process that was similar to what he did when he played. So I imagine he's just trying to get himself back into the same feel, maybe. If you're Aaron Donald, then let's just see what this feels like. Is this something I actually want to do again for another whole season? Pro Bowl quarterback Christian Gonzalez and the New England Patriots have engaged in negotiations on a long-term contract in recent months. And Gonzalez has an offer to be the highest-paid cornerback ever right now that is allegedly on the table, averaging more than $30 million a season for top cornerbacks like LA Rams having made Trent McDuffie the highest paid cornerback. He signed a 4-year, $124 million deal. So it'll be very, very interesting to see what this number comes in at. But hey, the Pats really want him, so good luck. The Cavs and former lottery pick Mario Hezonja have agreed on a 1-year deal. I thought one of the headlines was hilarious. It was like, Cavs miss out on LeBron. Go get EuroLeague star Mario Hezonja. It's like, yeah, not even close to the same thing. But he's back and he's in the NBA, so that's cool. LeBron James rode an emotional roller coaster before his decision, according to his agent, until the superstar decided at 1 a.m. Friday that he would be joining the Philadelphia 76ers. Rich Paul, the CEO of Clutch Sports, confirmed that James was deciding among Philly, Cleveland, Miami, and Golden State, and he explained that James' decision was an agonizing one. Picking between a new team as the Sixers or Warriors, or returning to the Cavaliers or the Heat. That's going to be dynamite. Speaking of the Sixers, Kentavious Caldwell-Pope is going to join the Sixers after his Grizzlies buyout. So he's going to go hang out with LeBron there in the streets of Philadelphia. And the Columbus Blue Jackets avoided arbitration by reaching an agreement to sign forward Cole Sillinger for a 3-year, $13.875 million deal. We'll step aside. When we come back, we'll talk some more Tigers baseball next here at Spin on Sports.
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16: A better life with Dr. Sanjay Gupta.
17: How often do you stop to wonder whether you should share something that's revealing, maybe even embarrassing, with a partner, a friend, or even your boss? In her new book called Revealing, The Underrated Power of Oversharing, behavioral scientist Leslie John says doing just that can help you deepen relationships that are vital to your life. We need people to trust us in order to get things like love, friendship, and career success. That's what she told us. When you make yourself vulnerable by revealing something sensitive, it does make other people trust you. In turn, when you ask someone to reveal something about themselves, showing that interest will generally lead someone to like you more. Why? Because people like to be asked about themselves, she says. It also signals that they are discriminating and choosy, but in a good way. I'm Dr. Sanjay Gupta, helping you live a better life.
18: Get 'em, tiger.

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2: Welcome back here to Spin on Sports, great voice and network. Great to have you riding along with us. That's Ryan, I'm Anthony. 866-365-SPIN is the number. 866-365-7746. And Ryan, not a great weekend for our Detroit Tigers. Yikes. That was a little rough. Wasn't supposed to be like that. Especially after winning the first
3: What did we expect?
2: Well, you win the first two games. I would expect you take on the you take on the Royals and you get them this weekend and you feel really great about things and next thing you know it's like okay, well we're not going to sweep them. No, we're not going to do that. We're going to drop game three. Okay, all right, but you could still win the series 3-1 and feel really good about yourself. And then we just didn't. And that was difficult right there.
3: Because the same thing happens that's been happening all year. Your offense in a 4-game series goes really quiet against one of the worst rotations in all of baseball. You're facing a last place team with their two best players hurt. Your bullpen gives up late leads again.
2: Yikes.
3: Then you have kind of a managerial gaffe in this game with runners on first and second, no outs, and you don't bun people over. And then you have Zach McKinstry's awful decision to try to go from first to third on a single to left field. The ball's right in front of you.
2: You don't want to do that. That's a bad base running error right there.
3: I mean, McKinstry's full of them. He's been picked off more times. He's been picked off 4 times this season. So he's someone making that many base running mistakes. Let's just go station to station from now on.
2: Oh, station to station.
3: But when you're also a veteran, like that's inexcusable.
2: Shouldn't have to have this conversation.
3: No.
2: Yeah, this was a missed opportunity weekend here, is what this was. Especially after winning the Angels series, winning the Cubs series. It's all right there for the taking. It's all right there. And then to come out and take the first two games. And what I think is really surprising, though, is that in a 4-game series against Kansas City, every single game is decided by one run. That's concerning to me. Like, that bothers me a little bit. Does that bother you? Makes me very uncomfortable.
3: It can, but it's one of those, it's a divisional team, so it's just more of the oddity and looking at the stats they're showing all weekend of where they rank for most consecutive games played, being a one-run game. And they're up with the random series from like 1918.
2: Yeah, that's a... we're always good for an obscure stat or 12 throughout the course of a season like this, for whatever reason that is. I'm not quite sure. But it is...
3: And we can say, like, oh, I can't believe they're doing this against the last-place team. It's like, well, we're the fourth-place team.
2: Yeah, no,
3: we're the two most disappointing teams in this whole division. Probably the whole American League.
2: Yeah, and that's a very good way to put it.
3: It makes sense that we're fighting it out in one-run games.
2: That is a very good way to put it. We are the two biggest disappointments in this division. The two biggest disappointments in the American League, to be honest with you. I mean, there was a lot of expectation both of these clubs. And then, you're looking at Kansas City with the win, improves to 45-62. That's not great. That's 17 games back. And then the Tigers, 50-56, 6 games back. Just disgusting. Disgusting. you know, a wide open territory right here to really, you know, do some damage. And unfortunately, we get caught up in a situation where the damage

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1: Right? It's like, you know, there it goes. Just like that. That's all it takes. Two games just disappear. And look, Drew Summers is carrying an ERA that I couldn't find a site last night. You know, the best thing I found, I don't know if it was Fangraphs or what it used. I was just looking for where does an ERA of 5.27 rank you in Major League Baseball? That's all I'm looking for. Why is that so hard? How come that is so hard to find? You're a pitcher. Your ERA is 5.27. You've appeared in 21 games. Maybe it's because, I don't know. 13 2/3 isn't necessarily a great, you know, body of work there. And it's like, well, yeah, he's pitched better of late. Yeah, sure, but he still gives up about a run an inning. So, I don't know. I don't know. Is that the right spot to put him in? Not really sure. But he's young, so you got that going for you, I suppose. But you got to win these games, man. And your bats can't go quiet against a team like this. You know, Ryan mentioned, like, this is a staff that, you know, their starting pitcher, they roll out there, and I get it. Valdez starts yesterday, 4 hits, 3 runs, 2 of which were earned, walked 3, struck out 4, gave up a home run through 97 pitches in 5 innings. You talk about a workload. You know, he's still not back to normal. But you're going up against a pitcher who's carrying a 4.81 ERA, and you can't really get a whole lot done, you know, in this ballgame. You know, here are the ERAs of the first three pitchers the Royals trotted out there. 4.81, 6.75, and 5.26. And Gleyber Torres went 0 for 5 with 2 strikeouts. That hurts. Riley Green, 0 for 5. With a K, an RBI, and a run scored. You know, Dylan Dingler was 2 for 3, thank God. Like Kerry Carpenter, 0 for 2. Malgeri came in, he was 0 for 1. McKittrick came in, at least he drew a walk, so that's good. But Torque was 1 for 2 with a couple of walks drawn, good for him. Outman, the hero the other night, he was 1 for 4 with a K. And Haoyu Lee, another hero from the other night, 1 for 3 with a run scored and a walk drawn. You know, McGonigal was 2 for 4, walk drawn. That's really nice. I mean, you get on base 3 out of 4 times, like, that's awesome. Well, 3 out of 5, I should say, but... You know, you get my drift. But your number 3 and number 4 hitter, 0 for 10. Not great, Jim. Not great. Not great at all. And I hate to do it, but it's like, man, we just keep having the same conversation about this team over and over and over again. Like, is it ever going to end? All right, let's step aside. More Spin on Sports after this.
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0: 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Here's AB and Ryan.
1: There's that guy. I was wondering where his voice was at.
2: That's Ryan. I'm Anthony. Great to have you with us here. And, you know, football training camps get ready to open up. Most rookies are there. Most vets report on the 28th. First Lions open to the public. Now, open to the public doesn't mean you just walk in. You got to get a ticket for it. But the first one is going to be on this coming Friday, the 31st. So that'll be our first.
3: Will Kirby Joseph be there?
2: Pup list.
3: But he told us he wasn't going to.
2: Yeah, him and Brian Branch and Tyler Conklin all on the pup list. Not worried about it. The Kirby thing, testing the knee out in practice, that would be, you know, for somebody who hasn't played since, what, October? I'm a little, that raises my eyebrow a little bit. The Brian Branch thing, that's no surprise at all, nor should it be. And for Conklin, I mean, yeah, whatever. I mean, depth guy, you know,
3: ease what, him, third ease or fourth string tight end.
2: Yeah, ease him back into it. Although I do think that if you're a tight end on the Lions, you're going to get some action. But the Kirby one would be the only one that I would look at as, you know, interesting news. I don't necessarily feel like the other two are.
3: Well, because he told us to make bets on that he wouldn't be on there.
2: Well, I'm not going to. You know, by the way, he's back on Twitter. Did you know that?
3: No, we found out.
2: Ziano Reeves? Did he tweet anything good?
3: He tweeted that we should make bets that he wouldn't be on the pup list.
2: Oh, wow.
3: And then hours later showed up on the pup list and then got really offended when he got called out for it.
2: Wow. They slander your name. Even though they misunderstand your intentions at first, and even if your intentions are pure.
3: Are athletes on a generational run of just saying stupid stuff this offseason?
2: Well, you know, the problem is that...
3: So if I have to have one more athlete explain taxes to me.
2: Yeah. I'm looking at some of the responses now. From the tweet. I just... The thing about it is that... keep talking crazy on here. Don't be surprised when I swing through your block on Zupania. That is his that's the name of his AI dragon that he has.
3: Is this a real conversation?
2: Dude, I mean, you're right. They're on a generational run. Part of it is that, you know, you have to realize that young people today, with the way that they're raised on screens, and this is tested, right? This is now documented. This isn't just Anthony Bellino making stuff up. Like, this is, I don't know if Harvard ran it or if it was an Ivy League institution ran it. Like, we're not going to be as smart. This generation isn't going to be as smart as the one in front of them. Okay, that's the way I'm going to put it nicely here. They grew up on screens. This is how they communicate and interact. Like, I don't know, man. They are, but as you meant, like Brandon Ayuk. Like, Brandon Ayuk is surprised right now that he's a free agent. He's an absolute, he's insane.
3: Well, he's not a free agent.
2: Did somebody pick him up over the weekend?
3: Did the 49ers release him?
2: Yeah, I thought they were all done with him.
3: Like, they're all done with him, but I
2: thought they could cut ties.
3: They haven't let him go, though, because they want to trade him because he's still under contract. Ayuk does not want to play there, so San Francisco's just kind of holding still, like, okay, well, you're still on our team.
2: Gotcha, okay, so he's got a potential trade or release scenario currently.
3: Yes, he's been trying to orchestrate a trade with the Commanders for 15 months. in San Francisco. I don't know if Washington has offered a deal, and I think if they did, they tried to offer a really, hey, we'll throw you a 7th-round pick, and San Fran has been like, no, and that's kind of where Washington's not making a hard push.
2: No, I mean, why would you? It's been 600 days plus since he last played an NFL game. I mean, that's how long ago we're talking. And, the 49ers report to Cam Ayuk is absent. Saturday, John Lynch basically just said, I'm personally and we as an organization are going to focus on the players who are here. We wish him well. We wish his family well. He continues to wander in and out of this chaotic status that he's in. He's demanded a trade. He's got a contract dispute. He's got he's got a pattern of behavior here. And you're right. He's still there. And he could end up owing them money if he doesn't show up. So I don't know what he thinks he's doing, but it's not smart. But it's been a terrible off season. DC for president that said, you're a great player and I hope you make it on the field this year, but you really need to learn how to spell and formulate coherent sentences. Kirby Joseph said, coherent sentences just ain't me. This is my lingo, bruh.
3: Darius Slay 2.0.
2: Y'all like it? Use ChatGPT for a translator. Stop being lazy.
3: Yeah, they're the lazy one.
2: Just incredible. Just incredible.
3: Things are going great.
2: And a lot of it, too, is like, man, some of this stuff you're just better off not even saying. You're better off keeping a low profile. Maybe it was better he didn't have Twitter.
3: Yeah.
2: He's really funny, though. The Leandro DiCaprio couldn't paint a better picture. That's still an all-time great tweet. All-time great tweet. But, I mean, even the cover photo, like, I don't know what's going on there. Not really sure. There's, like, a San Francisco 49ers helmet in the background. Whatever. So that's him. If he's mad about that, that's fine. The generational run that athletes are on currently, they're still under the idea, that which is reinforced by a lot of stupid people on the internet, that you can do whatever you want, there's no repercussion. You could say whatever you want, there's no repercussion. That's just not how it works. Right? And they're going to learn. Well, some people will learn individually, but no one else will learn from that lesson. You know what I mean? Like Brandon Ayuk, your talent, like, you're not that good. Coming off an injury, you're not worth it. You're not worth the headache. And so does somebody want to take a flyer on you? I don't know. That is TBD. But what I do know is this. Some of you guys should probably just take a look at the landscape here. And no matter what you think of how it should work in your mind, this is the reality of how it actually does work. And the two are drastically different. Like, we're trying to run a business here. I don't know if calling people lazy because you can't spell correctly and telling them to use ChatGPT as a translator. Like, I get it, but at the same time, like, that's not how you're going to run your business. It might be how you run your business, but that's not how we run this business, right? And there's still an element of that that has to exist. You need law and order. You need some business ethics here. It's got to be some structure going on here, folks. By the way, Duke in Michigan was called off, and this is really unfortunate because the Wolverines and the Blue Devils were supposed to play in this non-conference game December 21st, a little rematch of what happened last year. Now, the original game was slated to begin and be played at Madison Square Garden, but...
3: Is this all due to Amazon and the conferences fighting?
2: Yes.
3: Okay.
2: A misinterpretation of broadcast rights had forced the game out of New York and down to Lone Depot Park in Miami. However, more broadcast rights issues remained, and no one could come to an agreement, ultimately forcing the game to be canceled. Duke is now going to play Texas Tech back at the original host venue of Madison Square Garden, according to sources. A rematch of the thrilling 82-81 Red Raiders win at the Garden on December 20th. Now, if you remember the, what was it, the battle, the duel in the district or whatever they were calling it, rematch of the February game between Duke and Michigan in D.C. The Blue Devils won it. And then they have this first of its kind partnership with Amazon. The agreement also included Duke facing UConn in Las Vegas on the 25th and Gonzaga in Detroit on February 20th with games streamed exclusively on Amazon Prime. The other two games are going to go ahead as scheduled. Duke's newly scheduled contest with Texas Tech is airing exclusively on Prime as well. I guess the big hurdle and issue here was the fact that the game was being played in New York and there was a Big Ten Fox debate here on who had the broadcast or like the regional rights. And here's my whole issue with all of this is that Duke and Amazon should not be able to have an exclusive rights partnership. You know, next season, Amazon Prime Video will exclusively present three Duke neutral site non-conference games per season. That shouldn't exist. Like that, and this is part of the greater issue that I have with college sports and why people disagree with me on my take about, you know, commissioners and leagues and television rights and salary caps and everything. This is why all of that needs to be in place. Duke is just the first people to poke a hole in it and expose it. You know, and at this level, if you remember Texas, they launched their own network with the power of ESPN, the Longhorn network. You know, that should not have been a thing. Individual conferences launching their own networks shouldn't be a thing. Like, that doesn't make any sense. And if they are going to launch a network, it needs to be under the umbrella of whomever is handling college sports, which is way too convoluted from top to bottom to begin with. You know, Big Ten Network is a great place to be able to store extra games, right? I mean, I can't imagine the ratings for a lot of their programming outside of their football games in the fall, which are their biggest property, followed up by their basketball game in the winter, and then they have a bunch of stuff on BTN, right? The conferences are acting as their own individual leagues, which is a problem if we're going to continue to operate under this umbrella or guise that is college athletics. The issue with this is now you have an individual team that has cut a deal for a partnership with an individual conglomerate with endless amounts of money. And I don't know what Duke is going to make off of this deal, but I can tell you this much. It's not going to be inexpensive. Duke's going to make a lot of money that nobody else in the ACC is really going to be privy to. And Duke had to work with both the conference and ESPN on future scheduling commitments in exchange to be able to play these three neutral site games, including participating in select ESPN-owned and operated neutral site events in 27, 28, and 28, 29. So now you have this ESPN-owned and operated neutral site event coming up in the next couple of years. What is that? Who plays in that? Who's making money from that, and where is that money going? These are all the problems that face this ridiculous sport, or ridiculous league, if you will, that no one will ever get under control. I'm almost ready to give up on it. Imagine here that ABC and ESPN want to host neutral site games in the NBA. How do you think that would work? Imagine Amazon Prime wanted to broadcast the Lakers and Celtics. Well, they probably will at some point. It'll definitely be Lakers versus Sixers. That's going to be on any matchup those two teams have is going to be on national television. They might schedule those teams 15 times this year. No wonder Adam Silver is waiting on the schedule. That right there is a doozy. A lot of good internet commentary about those two teams. But imagine Amazon Prime makes a individualized deal with the Lakers. That would never happen. The deal goes with the actual league, and then the league makes the schedule. And Amazon Prime, much like I'm sure ESPN and TNT before them, and whomever else has rights that I can't remember off the top of my head, NBC, right? I'm sure they have a list of games or a list of quote-unquote stars that they want to have on their channel. That makes sense. And I'm sure the NBA, I'm sure they have this broken down. Like, hey, this is how many times on your network you're going to get player X, player Y, player Z, this franchise. I'm sure all that's in there. It would have to be. Because the networks want to see it. They want to make sure that everything's about as balanced as possible. Where you're not getting, you know, Charlotte versus Memphis on ESPN, and then on Amazon Prime, you're getting Philly and Boston and Philly and the Lakers and the Warriors, right? You're not getting all the good games on one network. Like, you'd be pissed if you were another network. But Duke Michigan now gets the rug pulled out on them because they don't have it. There's no structure. There's no guardrails. There's no guidance. There's no anything. There's no rules. This is chaos. And how did you let one university and one program allow themselves? CBS did it last year. Didn't CBS Paramount Plus do it with Michigan? Like inside Michigan basketball, basically? Where they followed the Wolverines around? And that's how we got those great clips. I never got a chance to see it because I don't have Paramount Plus and I'm not buying a subscription. So I guess I'll just miss it. Like, it is what it is. But there were some great clips that found themselves surfacing on the internet from Dusty May inside the huddle. And it's like, yeah, no, this is awesome. And inside the locker room, yeah, that's great. That's an individual deal with Michigan and Paramount Plus. That's not with the league. Is the Big Ten getting a cut of that? No. Just like, is the ACC going to get a cut of Duke's Prime money? No. So it's going to go into their profitability. It's going to go into their fund. It's going to go into their ability to outbid the teams around them for whatever player they would like next. That's the issue right there. And it's just highlighted by the fact that now we lose a great game between Duke and Michigan. Well, what could have been a great game, because of the TV rights, which is absolutely ridiculous. Let's step aside. When we return, we'll talk some baseball with John Wagner. Tournament of Champions in Northern Michigan. Wow, a lot of Spartans in the house up there at Boyne. A lot of Michigan State folks up there. It is Rocket Classic Week, plus LeBron James is headed to the streets of Philadelphia. A lot to do in a short amount of time. This is Spin on Sports.
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10: A better life with Dr. Sanjay Gupta.
11: There are lots of things you can measure to get an idea of how healthy you are at any given moment. Temperature, heart rate, blood pressure, just to name a few. But how about how healthy you will be and how long you're likely to live? According to a new study out of the University at Buffalo, two simple strength tests are pretty accurate at predicting longevity in older women. One is hand grip strength, and the other is how quickly people can stand up from a seated position without using their arms. By the way, I remember interviewing former President Jimmy Carter when he was quite old and being really impressed how he just popped out of the chair without using his arms. Not a lot of older people can actually do that. But I think the message here is that maintaining strength as you age is going to help you perform everyday activities, but also help you avoid injury and stay independent. I'm Dr. Sanjay Gupta, helping you live a better life.
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0: Number two on a Monday, 27th day of July, 2026. Great to have you riding along with us. That's Ryan Elke. I'm Anthony Bellino. 866-365-SPIN is the number. 866-365-7746. 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I'm at AC Bellino. 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Pretty busy weekend in the world of sports, and getting ready for a very, very busy week as NFL training camps are opening up across the board, and everybody is getting excited as we get closer and closer to a new season of National Football League football. Thank God. But first,
1: I know it's been a busy week of sports. How about a busy Saturday and concerts this weekend here in the great state of Michigan?
0: Dude, what was going on?
1: So you had Morgan Wallen Friday and Saturday night at the Big House.
0: Chaos.
1: Then also going on Saturday night, Jack White had a festival at Pine Knob. And then Lil Wayne was in town over the weekend.
0: Where?
1: I don't know. But here.
0: What the hell was he doing?
1: Performing a concert.
0: Really?
1: So there's a little something for everybody this weekend.
0: Wow. I didn't know that. I did know the Morgan Wallen one where, you know, he brought out Aiden Hutchinson, walked out with him in night number one, and then I don't know who walked out with them.
1: I believe it was the Hughes brothers.
0: Was it the Hughes brothers that came out in night number two?
1: I don't know. Watching Morgan Wallen at U of M, to me personally, that's hell on earth.
0: It looked like hell on earth from some
1: of the
0: videos.
1: Yes, it did.
0: So the videos I saw, I was like, good God. First time at the Big House, huh? Just crammed in there. Like, I don't know. Not, you know, hopefully people went and had fun. The tickets, not bad. The parking, I heard, was just ridiculous. From an expense standpoint. I can't believe they didn't open up the golf course for that. But then again, a Saturday, you're gonna give up the golf course for Morgan Wallen parking? I think you would have made more money on the Morgan Wallen parking than you would for the tee times, right? I don't know. I don't know how they did that, but they did it. And everybody seemed to, I guess, have a good time from at least the videos I saw. Then some chaos there as well. But, jeez. No thanks. I'll pass. All right, what's going on in the sports world? Try to get you all caught up with all the happenings. We'll do so right now in the headlines.
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0: Tigers lose yesterday 5-4 to the Kansas City Royals. Framber Valdez gets no decision. 5 innings, 4 hits, 3 runs, 2 were earned, 3 walks. Yikes. 4 strikeouts, gave up a home run through 97 pitches. ERA sits at 4.53. Summers will take the loss, an inning and a third, 2 hits, 2 earned runs, 2 strikeouts. Gave up the home run, the go-ahead home run. And the Tigers end up splitting the series, winning games 1 and 2, then losing games 3 and 4. Every single game was a one-run contest.
1: I did see a stat that Framber Valdez, along with Keydor Montero, were tied for third in Major League Baseball with most team losses when they leave a game while their team's winning.
0: Oh, what a stat that is.
1: Each with 4 apiece.
0: Stat of the day. Bup.
1: They called it bequeathed losses.
0: Pardon me?
1: Bequeathed losses.
0: Why did they call it that?
1: Because I don't know why.
0: Whose idea?
1: Because if you're bequeathed something, you're given something. I don't know. I'll have to relook up the stat, go on Baseball Reference and find it. Because I was trying to find your ERA leaders.
0: I'm going to have to look up the definition of bequeathed.
1: It's like given something. Like mostly like in a situation where someone's come incapacitated, wants to give away their stuff, you bequeath something. Are you mature enough to have this conversation?
0: The Tigers will take on the Baltimore Orioles tonight, first of three against the O's. Montero will look to not bequeath another victory or loss here. And then it'll be Melton and Skubal for Tuesday and Wednesday's game. They'll be off Thursday before they hit the road for nine consecutive. The A's, Seattle, and then San Francisco. They don't come back home until August 11th after this three-game series against Baltimore. Hey, how about Jackson Koivun, who at the 3M Open broke the event's back nine record? How about this? On Saturday, he took a three-stroke lead at 20 under par, set the tournament record, shot a 28 on the back nine. A 28! Which is insane. He would actually go on to win, which is pretty special. And never flinched. His third start, his first PGA Tour win, wins by three strokes. And pretty incredible, holding off Scottie Scheffler at a closing 566 for a tournament record 2,259 for a 21-year-old. This dude hit like a 312-yard, like 3-wood out of the fairway. That was unbelievable for an approach shot.
1: I got the stat name wrong. I was looking at a different stat. There was bequeath runners. There's a number of runners on base when a pitcher left the game.
0: Oh.
1: The stat I was looking at was just called wins lost.
0: Wins lost, okay.
1: Yeah, and they also have a stat. I like this one. Cheap wins.
0: Cheap wins.
1: Cheap wins. When you go, let me find it. It was just like if you go five innings or less and give up three or more runs, you're just bad, but somehow get the win.
0: That's ridiculous. The Blue Jays' Max Scherzer is going to come off the IL. He's going to start on his 42nd birthday later on today in the series opener against the Washington Nationals, according to the Blue Jays manager, John Schneider. So that's pretty cool. Good for old Max Scherzer. That Mizrowski kid seems to be pretty good, too. The Brewers pitcher set a franchise record, struck out the first seven batters in an 11-2 victory yesterday over the Colorado Rockies. He struck out 12 of the first 13 Rockies batters overall. How good is he? Two-time All-Star retired the first 14 batters before Cole Kerrig homered with two outs in the fifth inning. All told, the right-hander finished with 12 strikeouts in five innings before leaving with Milwaukee leading 4-1. Wow. The Duke-Michigan game is off. Texas Tech will replace the Wolverines against the Duke Blue Devils back at its original site at Madison Square Garden. They will not be taking that game down to Lone Depot Park. What about the story coming out of Alabama? The contact director for Yeah Alabama, the name, image, and likeness initiative for Alabama Athletics, was arrested last week for solicitation of prostitution during a human trafficking operation in Shelby County, Bama. Robert Aaron Suttles was among 15 men arrested in the operation conducted by the Drug Enforcement Task Force, according to court records. Suttles is alleged to have paid $100 for sexual activity. The 49-year-old was released from jail for posting $1,000 bond. Yikes. The Columbus Blue Jackets avoided arbitration by reaching an agreement to sign forward Cole Sillinger on a three-year, $13.875 million deal. John Tortorella was disappointed by Vegas' decision to not retain him and hopes to be back in some capacity. Kentavious Caldwell-Pope is joining the 76ers after his Grizzlies buyout because we finally learned LeBron James' decision is to go to Philadelphia. That's right. He's going to join the 76ers. We'll step aside, be back with more Spin on Sports after this.
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4: 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It reinforces the alignment, stability, and coordinated muscle activation that supports how your body moves, whether you're doing strenuous exercise or simply going about your daily life. This is according to Dana Santis, a strength and conditioning specialist. 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So, keep your rib cage stacked over your pelvis. 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Allow your arms to swing naturally in coordination with your legs. Keep your gaze forward, your jaw relaxed, and then just breathe in through your nose and out through your mouth. I'm Dr. Sanjay Gupta, helping you live a better life.
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1: Welcome back here to Spin on Sports, great voice and network. Great to have you riding along with us. That's Ryan and Anthony, 866-36-SPIN is the number. You know, this past weekend and beginning today is the actual Tournament of Champions. So Friday, Saturday was the Pro-Am portion of the event, which is what we got to play in. The reason, big thanks to Zach Linfield for filling in for me on Friday as well. Did you have a good time with Zach, Ryan? He's always a pleasure.
2: Oh, yeah. Talked a lot of baseball. Yeah, had a lot of people calling in, people texting. A friend, Justin Rowe from Blue by 90, was texting us. So, a lot of fun on Friday.
1: Good. Yeah, Zach is he's good people. And then I realized that after I'd asked him, he had the Royals-Tiger series the night before. I was like, oh, well, that's a quick little turnaround for him. But, man, appreciate the hell out of him for doing that, because it was like, all right, you know, take all my equipment and everything up there for one broadcast on Friday morning. It was like, yeah. Plus, we had to be, you know, we were teeing off at 8:30, which means, you know, out there on the course by like 7:30. And it's like, yeah, that's just not going to work. So big thanks to Zach for helping us out. And what was really very interesting about this is I don't know of anybody else, any other state that has the same sort of tournament that we have here, which I think is really fun. And that is, if you win any major tournament in the state of Michigan, you get invited to this Tournament of Champions. So it could be juniors, women, seniors, doesn't matter. You win anything like the Michigan Open, for example, you'll get an exemption into this tournament. And then you duke it out up there, and they have everybody play, you know, the correct tees based upon, you know, what you won. If you're a junior or lady or, you know, regular, or if you're a senior, you play the correct, you know, tees, and then you just have at it. Right, it's awesome. There's a cash prize for it, and at the Pro-Am, we got to play with a gentleman by the name of Chad Kermel, and Chad is the assistant coach at Michigan State. So Casey Lubon's the head coach. I played with him before, and Chad is the assistant coach, and he has been a PGA professional for more than 25 years. He was best in state from Golf Digest as the best in state instructor from 2019 to 2022. And prior to being a college coach, he had played in the PGA Tour's 2007 Honda Classic. He qualified for the 2013 Puerto Rico Open. He had played in a couple of Corn Ferry events, PGA Professional National Championships 7 times. He won the South Florida PGA Section Championship in 2012. He won the Michigan Senior PGA Professional Championship back in August to advance to the National Senior PGA Professional Championship for a third consecutive year, which is awesome. And you hear senior, he's really not that old. He's like maybe, you know, early 50s, right? Maybe. I would say, I didn't ask him, but I would shoot for like 52 at most. This dude is unbelievable. So the first day, you know, we get through like the first couple of holes or whatever, and he's like, hey, you know, I'm getting ready to hit my drive. And he's like, hey, you know, take your left arm, right? Make it straight. Then grab the club with your right hand, then drop your club straight down. He's like, that's where your hand should be. I'm like, okay. He's like, and then picture like a post going through your body, and you're standing straight up, and that's 180 degrees, right? I'm like, okay. He's like, instead of being at 180, we got to get to, I think the number's like 154, like 154 degrees. Like, so you got to tilt to your right. Now, that's very, very foreign to me. So I'm trying. He's like, tilt more, tilt more, tilt more. So I feel like I'm like, you know, my head is touching the ground, and I'm barely even tilted, according to Ken Hayward, University of Michigan Baseball Hall of Famer, who is in our group. He's like, you're not even tilting. I'm like, I'm trying. And, you know, just mash the first drive. Just hammer the thing, you know, and it's just like, you know, hooting and hollering and carrying on. And this dude, Coach Kermel, I mean, when you see people that play golf at that level, it is unbelievable. Now, if you go to the Rocket Classic this week, you'll see it. Like, but you don't get to participate with it, so you don't really know. You know, I'm saying, like, you can watch it. Like, if you watch Jackson Coivin this weekend, who wins his first PGA Tour event by blowing the doors off of the course in tournament record, it's incredible, right? And it's like, man, that's pretty awesome. Third pro start, holds off Scottie Scheffler, which is pretty sensational. Dude shot a four-day total of 259. Right? Imagine you had to play four consecutive days. Even if I gave you a cart. And the thing about it is you have to swing so hard. You have to swing so hard because you have to hit the ball so far. Because, you know, up there, we played the Alpine course, and then we played Bay Harbor the second day. And at Bay Harbor, there's so much stuff you have to clear, right? Which really isn't, the clearing of it isn't an issue for me. But for other players, it can be a problem. Like, you know, the great Steve Courtney was like, I'm not even hitting a tee shot here. This is ridiculous. This is ridiculous. I don't

0: What if every pedestrian you saw while driving was your mom?
1: Hi, sweetie.
0: You'd probably be more careful to stop well before crosswalks and always yield to pedestrians.
1: Thanks, honey.
0: You tell your mom to use sidewalks and pay attention to traffic.
1: Will do.
0: Every pedestrian is special to someone. So play it safe. We're on this road together. Sponsored by the Michigan Office of Highway Safety Planning and the Michigan Association of Broadcasters.
2: That's the forward thinking that you need, because everybody knows the amount of business that can get done on a golf course. So let's take our coach and let's put him in some of these events and let's let him, you know, do his thing as far as one, playing really good golf, but two, getting hands-on time with potential donors and boosters. Like, that's brilliant. Everybody should be doing that. Everybody. And there were a ton of Michigan State. I mean, I want to say there were like three or four groups up there that were just Spartans. And it's like, all right, like I see what's going on. I see what's going on up here. You guys.
3: Was it former football players?
4: Or was it just random Spartans?
2: Just random, like some that were associated with the athletic department itself.
4: Okay.
2: And then just like some like actual, just like random Spartans, but just like a lot of like business owners and things of that nature that entered teams into the pro-am. But just from the overall, like the feeling of like, hey, when you look around and see what Mark Hollis thought about ahead of time, like that's great. Even if you put your coach out there to play in five events, like think about where you could put him. Think about some of the charity scrambles, you know, any of the five-man scrambles. Put him in as a fifth. Send him out to the Catch charity, Sparky Anderson one. Boom, there's an easy one. Send him out to Calvin's. There's an easy one. Corwell Health. There's an easy. You know what I'm saying? So you start picking these off one by one. It's like, okay, March of Dimes. There's another good one, right? And it's just like, hey, one after another, we're going to get our guys. We're going to infiltrate these golf tournaments with, you know, our head coach and just let him work the room. Absolutely brilliant. But had an absolute blast up there. Probably one of the best things that we do. It's worth even working there, to be honest with you, that for that trip alone. Like it's awesome. And they do this dinner at Deer Lake where they bring out these tables, incredible spread, and it's just it's a great time. And that's the reason Zach was in for me on Friday, because it was like, yeah, what am I gonna do, like do half a show and then have the other half, like what? It was just logistically it was going to be a nightmare. So I tried to go out there. We were tied for fifth after day one. Wheels came off in day number two. I'll take responsibility for that. Did not play my greatest golf. And had I played my greatest golf, we might have had a chance. But then again, the handicaps work into it too. And I don't have an established one, so they put me down as an eight. Yeah. Okay. That wasn't great. All right. Let's step aside. When we return, John Wagner's going to join us. We're going to talk some more baseball. A little more Tigers with Mr. Wagner coming at you next here at Spin on Sports.
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1: Welcome back here to Spin On Sports, Great Voice Network. Great to have you riding along with us. That's Ryan and Anthony joining us on the horn right now, as he typically does on a Monday. A member of the National Football Foundation and Football Writers Association of America, also spent a couple of decades covering the Detroit Tigers minor league system. Our good friend, John Wagner. Find him on X at John Wagner Media. Johan, my good man, how are you? How's life? How are things, partner?
2: Anthony, I am a little slice of heaven, but I got to ask you, when you do that introduction, how deep of a breath do you have to take before you can get all of that out?
1: I don't breathe in at all. It just comes out. I'm just a hot bag of air over here.
2: Oh,
1: you know, the old saying was a windbag. That's me. I'm a windbag, John.
2: I was going to say that. That means we've got two high pressure windbags. One settled over southeastern Michigan, and the other in east central Minnesota. If you're on Lake Michigan today, watch out.
1: The wind will be swirling. You know, John, last week when we convened, we had won the series against the LA Angels. We're going into that series against the Cubs, a dynamite series against the Cubs, might I add, which had a final in 10, an absolute thriller, an 8-6 winner in Wrigleyville. And then, you know, they end up winning that series 2-1. And then they got the Kansas City Royals with cheese. They take the first two games Thursday and Friday, 4-3 and 2-1. Some nail biters. And maybe that should have been some good foreshadowing for how the weekend would play out, as they would lose 3-2 and 5-4. So a whole bunch of one run games, which brings me to this question here. A bunch of one run games against the Kansas City Royals. That bothers me because Kansas City's not a very good team. They're the worst in the AL Central at 45-62. And yes, I know we just beat the Cubs, and I don't want to, you know, exaggerate, and I don't want to be a prisoner of the moment. But a bunch of one-run games against Kansas City, is that more of an indictment about where this team is at right now?
2: Well, I happened to watch those games pretty much in their entirety over the weekend. And if you were watching the games, you saw a graphic that is still valid. And it's the number of one- or two-run games the Royals and Tigers have played at Comerica Park. And I want to say it's at now 12, some kind of absurd number, you know, because eventually you figure at some point one team or the other is going to crack the nut and win something going away. You know, 12 days in a row, that just doesn't happen. Either the day where you burst out or the other team bursts out and you tip your cap and say, hey, we'll see you tomorrow. That's a lot of games to have turn out very, very close. Now, is there anything to read from that? My instant analysis is no. I think it just continues a trend that we've seen from the Tigers over the course of the year. And it's that, you know, when it comes time to grind out a run, in other words, to not hit a home run to win a game, the Tigers have struggled. They have been extremely inconsistent in doing that. When it comes time for their bullpen to get the outs you need to preserve a one-run game, they frankly just haven't done it. And, you know, Saturday and Sunday were exhibits A and B. Well, actually, they're probably quadruple Q and quintuple Z from this season of their inability to finish off a tight one-run game. It's just that's been their MO all season long, their struggle. So, I, you know what, Anthony? If I may turn this one back on you, because the question that we've been asking every Monday, and the only time we didn't ask it on a Monday is when you and I talked on a Tuesday and we asked it then. And it's this.
1: Well,
2: are the Tigers buyers or sellers at the trade deadline? And we are still spinning our wheels in the mud on that question. So, I mean, Let's run up the ladder, if you don't mind, Anthony.
1: I'm glad you said it like that, though, John, because doesn't it feel like we are, for anybody who's ever been legitimately stuck in the mud, whether it's an ATV or a dirt bike or a vehicle of any sort, hell, it could be a lawnmower, and your wheels are literally spinning and you're trying to get out and you can't get any traction, and you bring the boys around and you're trying to figure out how to get this thing under. It's like, do we have any wood planks that we can use? You know, and you're trying to bring your minds together as to how in the world we're going to get said vehicle out of the mud. That is exactly what this feels like. This feels like a puzzle that we've just been staring at, and now our vehicle is just stuck in this mud for hours on end, and it's every single week, and nobody has any answers.
2: Right, and obviously in Minnesota, we wouldn't be stuck in mud. We'd be stuck in snow. You know, are we... have we rutted the snow deep enough that we can't get out? Can we find some sand so we can give our wheel a little traction? Can we rock it back and forth until we get out of that rut that we are in? And the Tigers just have frankly not been able to do that. So, you know, I think, though, if you ask the players, can this be resolved? What are the players going to say?
1: Oh, yeah, they're going to take the Scooble line here. Every other day he's got some news for us, and it's like, oh, yeah, absolutely, we're going to do this.
2: Indeed, right. And that is, as you work up the ladder, that's the easy one. The players think, well, of course, we have been a very good team since the start of June. The one-loss record is undeniable. They've been good, okay? They've been certainly one of the better teams in the American League. I think Boston's ahead of them. It would not surprise me if Baltimore's ahead of them, but it's a short list. The Tigers are at the higher end of that, okay? The problem becomes, as you go up the ladder, it is harder to answer that question. I mean, let's go take a step up the ladder with the players. You're right. So, of course we're in it. We're in this. We can do this. If your manager, A.J. Hinch, where do you stand on that question?
1: I don't know. I mean, if you're A.J. Hinch, you just got to go out and you have to go just try to win every single game, right? I mean, that's all you can do at this point.
2: Right. And I mean, and you know what? The answer here is a little more nuanced. Because when you ask the players that, there's no subtlety there. There's no hidden agendas or anything like that. Oh, yeah, we can win this. When you ask the manager that question, there you're going to get the public persona of, yes, of course we can come back. We could do this, you know. But privately, their situation's a little different. They know what they've got offensively. They know what they have or what they don't have in the bullpen. They know the struggles that Framber Valdez has had. They know that Casey Mize has struggled with injuries. And obviously, he looked pretty good Saturday. So you think that is swinging uphill. But, and you know, there are other injuries still to be resolved. You know, I'm thinking Javi Baez is the one that comes to my mind most readily. That's a guy who, if you add him, you would make the Tigers a better team. And defensively, if not offensively. We could argue the defensive addition there all you want. But our offensive, we could argue the offense. Defensively, he's an elite defensive shortstop. He would make the Tigers better there. But, you know, when you go into a manager's heart of heart, they're the guy who's making the decision of, oh, you know, I need a right-handed pinch-hitting bat off the bench. You know, last year I had Jamai Jones. I've had other guys in recent years who've had a lot of success doing that. What do I have this year? Right now it's Ben Malgeri. Is that good enough? I mean, the early evidence shows he has some skill, but is he ready to do this at the major league level? I think that that's still to be determined. And I think the one that bothers me the most is watching Gleyber Torres this weekend against Kansas City. He struggled. I thought there were times where he looked old. And he's a talented guy. That's a guy who should make the Tigers better. And I think as he gets his legs out under him, he would make this team better. But when does that happen? Does that happen soon enough to help this team continue to rise in the wild card standings and to challenge the White Sox and, to a lesser extent, the Guardians to the American League Central? I think those are all fair questions. You can't ask that question on point to AJ Hinch because he's going to give you the stock answer. But I would really love somebody to ask him in December, once the season's behind us and we know what the result was, to kind of feel if in June and July he really felt his team had a chance.
1: Yeah, I mean, Glaber, by the way, off for about a month and 5 days, came back and had that really good showing in game number one against the Cubs where he was 2-for-3 and he drew a couple of walks and it was awesome, right? His OPS was up to 805, and then since then it's been difficult. He's registered only 2 hits, he's drawn 3 walks, he's struck out 5 times, and that is over the course of 13 at bats.
2: And don't forget that he had a bad error the other day as well.
1: Yeah.
2: So yeah, and that's why I say I'm trying to tread lightly there, because that's a guy who, when he's healthy, would help this team, period, full return. He would help this team. I just, right now, whether that's rust or tired or not in shape, and again, I want to stress, I'm not trying to slam Kleber Torres. I'm trying to explain that I don't think he's 100%.
1: Right, and AJ said as much as the fact that, like, hey, when he comes back, I don't know if I'm going to be able to trot him out there every day, so we kind of got to take it easy with him. And it's like, yeah, well, I mean, that would make sense. I going to Drew Summers there, I don't want to put it all on him. He goes 1 1/3, 2 hits, 2 earned runs, gave up the big home run. He's been just lackluster, to say the least.
2: I would disagree with that.
1: You think?
2: That's a guy who in recent weeks has moved his way up the pecking order. Now, I get it. In the Tigers' bullpen, he's not had a lot of competition in that regard. But he has looked pretty good in the situations where the Tigers have used him. That's why he got used in a high-leverage situation on Sunday. And he did not pass. He failed. But again, we're not talking about the Tigers brought in Jesse Orozco in his prime. The Tigers didn't bring in an elite left-handed out-getter here. This is a young player who's still probably learning the game and got put into a high-leverage situation and did not succeed. So what's the next step? And in fact, so now that leads to the last question of where are the Tigers? And this is the guy who has the most important, he's the most important person to ask this question to. And that obviously is Scott Harris. What is the next step for this franchise for this year? What do you think Scott Harris's answer to that question is, Anthony?
1: The sad part is I don't think he knows. And I think that's what's really concerning. We had we talked to the great Dave Dombrowski, was it last year at the Michigan Sports Hall of Fame, and he talked about the strategy of a general manager, right? And of course you have to worry about this season, but it's also trying to figure out 3 to 5 years from now, where is your team at? And then trying to do the math on all of that. And I found that to be very, very interesting because, if you ask Scott Harris today and you put him on the stand and it was like, okay, so what, lay it out for us. Like, what is the plan? Like, most of the arms that we were talking about for years now, everybody is up here and some of them have been up here and are now gone. Matt Manning being one of them, right? And so it's like, okay, where are we at now? Like, what's our current projection and status?
2: And see, Anthony, that to take that a step further, most of those young, projectable arms their future is very much in question. And I'm thinking Scoobal and Mize primarily, but there are a couple of other guys who fit that bill as well. You know, what are we doing in 27? My only concern with that, and I'm not telling you that's not an unimportant thought to consider, that that's something you can ignore or avoid right here, right now. But if you're coming into this portion of the season, you have to start by figuring out where you are right now. You have to figure out where you are right now. For some teams, that's really easy. You know, what are the Colorado Rockies? Where are they right now? Trying to figure out what players they have and get ready for next year. Easy peasy, okay? Very easy question to answer. If you're the Dodgers, where are you right now? Trying to figure out if there are incremental improvements we can make to our team as we try and make a World Series this year. You know, yeah, sure, I'm sure they're worried about the future, but they've got to be focused on the here and now. Those are the two easy ones. Those are the two extremes, okay? And there are a couple of other teams that fit in those two buckets. But an overwhelming majority of teams, including the Guardians, the Tigers, a ton of teams, have to kind of balance where are we right now with where are we in the future. It's an essential question when you come to the trade deadline.
1: Also, real quick here, at the end of this, you know, yesterday was the day in which we get Beltran and Jones and Kent into Cooperstown. And I've always wondered this. Why do we do this on a random Sunday during the year? Like, why don't we do this during, like, an MLB awards? It always feels like Major League Baseball is doing stuff that is so important, and they do so just inconspicuously. It's just like there's no real grand celebration or, like, promotion of, like, hey, this is our Hall of Fame induction. Like, you know, you think about the NFL and all they do to surround their draft and how they promote their own brand and product. And it's like MLB's just like, oh, yeah, you know, it's Sunday, here's our Hall of Fame. Cool. Great. And it's like, well, why don't we do this differently?
2: Well, part of it is so that smart aleck like me don't say, Jeff Kent is going in the Hall of Fame. Really? Are we serious about this? Have we looked at this most carefully? Have we looked at it carefully enough? That's part of what they're trying to avoid. Wink, wink, nudge, nudge. Obviously a conversation for another day. But the other end of the conversation is you could compare it to football, which does it at a beautiful time. They're going to start the season by introducing their new Hall of Famer at the Super Bowl. In that free week before the biggest game of the year, they're going to announce the new inductees. They have two very nice openings there. Anthony, when would baseball's best opening for announcing its Hall of Fame members? When would that be?
1: That's a great question to pick up on next week. He is John Wagner. You can find him on X at John Wagner Media. Let's put our thinking caps on for this because I think I have an idea, and I think it could be a lot of fun. Johan, my friend, as always, partner, we appreciate you.
2: Anthony, I hope we have a great week. I hope your listeners have a great week. And I hope everybody comes to realize that how Jeff Kent got in before Sweet Lou Whitaker is just a miscarriage of justice. Have a good week, everyone.
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2: 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Jameson Williams looking for the ball. 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
4: They handed to Corey McGann and makes the cut. First down. Spins to scores. Blake Parr puts Michigan on top in overtime.
5: In the air left field. Benintendi back at the track and the wall.

0: Rise and shine, folks. Welcome back. 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All right, what is going on in the sports world? We'll try to get you all caught up with all the happenings. We'll do so right now in the headlines.
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0: Well, it was a good start to the series for the Detroit Tigers. They won the first two games against the Kansas City Royals of their four-game series, but then lost Saturday and Sunday. One run apiece, 3-2 on Saturday, 5-4 yesterday. Framber Valdez, no decision. 5 innings, 4 hits, 3 runs, 2 of which were earned that he surrendered. He walked 3 batters, struck out 4. Did give up a home run through 97 pitches, 57. Went for strikes, had 12 first-pitch strikes on the 24 batters that he faced. 97 pitches, 24 batters. Yikes, that's a lot of pitches. But unfortunately, Drew Summers gives up the go-ahead home run to Massey, whacked one 399 feet to right field that would give Kansas City a 5-4 lead, and that would be all she wrote. And unfortunately, the Tigers split the series with the Royals. They find themselves at 50-56, 6 games back of Chicago in the AL Central. How about Cleveland, though, falling off a cliff right now? They've lost 5 consecutive. They've dropped to 2.5 games back behind Chicago. So the Tigers, right now, 2.5 trailing Minnesota, which seems feasible. 3.5 trailing Cleveland seems feasible. They will get the Baltimore Orioles tonight for the first of 3. On the hill will be Cater Montero, followed by Troy Melton and Tarek Skubal before they get Thursday off and they head out west for 3 against the A's, 3 against the Mariners, and 3 against the San Francisco Giants. They will not return home until Tuesday, August 11th, after the series with Baltimore is concluded. Cater Montero, by the way, 7-5 this year with a 3.14 ERA. He's taking on Kyle Bradish, who is 7-9 on the year with a 3.49 ERA. Baltimore is at 51-55 on the year. Baltimore leads the season series 2 games to 1 in their first go-around. Baltimore trailing Tampa Bay by 11.5 games right now. When we look at the standings overall, from a wild card perspective, the Tigers find themselves just 3.5 games back of that third wild card position, which is held right now by the Cleveland Guardians, who lead the Twins by a game. So that's where we stand at. They've got Baltimore directly in front of them. So a very, very, very important 3-game series coming up. Feels like playoff baseball tonight, tomorrow, and Wednesday. Boy, oh boy, if they could sweep the O's, get them out of the way, that would be nice. Because it's the Orioles who are a game in front. A game and a half are the Houston Astros. 2 games are the Mariners. 2.5 are the Twins. It's all right there. It's all literally right there. So don't give up the ship just yet. The Cardinals' Jacoby Brissett reworked the deal. He's got $15.5 million guaranteed with the chance to make up to $21 million in total. Retired former L.A. Rams defensive tackle Aaron Donald is going through a, quote, very strict regimented process to decide whether or not he wants to unretire this season and join his former club, according to their head coach. Sean McVay said, "We are going to try to be able to make that happen." Rams traded for Myles Garrett in June. That brought up a whole bunch of conversation. Quote, "For those of you guys that do know Aaron, he's very diligent. Anything that he does all in, and he's going through a very strict regimented process that was similar to what he did when he played." McVay said he genuinely does not know what Donald will decide, but if he feels good, then you guys know he's going to be ready to rock. Oh, boy. Aaron Donald and Myles Garrett. Unblockable. What are you going to do there? Who do you pick? So we learned that LeBron James, we'll talk more about this, he chose Philadelphia, and because he chose Philadelphia, Kentavious Caldwell-Pope, he agreed to a buyout with the Grizzlies, planned to sign a 1-year, $3.9 million deal to join the Philadelphia 76ers, who are just loading up with everybody they can possibly find. And the headline was great. Cleveland Cavaliers miss out on LeBron James, signed EuroLeague star Mario Hezonja, the former number 5 overall pick in the 2015 draft. Yeah, I don't know about that. I don't know if those two things equate there. Torts, John Tortorella, admits that he was disappointed by the Vegas Golden Knights' decision to not retain him after the run of the Stanley Cup final. I guess the word I'd use is disappointed, he told The Athletic. I was honest with Kelly. We met the next morning after Game 6. Kelly is very honest, and he let me know within 1 minute of sitting down in that meeting, basically told me, Ryan Craig is coaching the team next year. I told him what I thought, and we had an honest conversation. I truly respect where the organization is going. Torts, who is 68, is now looking for his next job. Yikes. The Blue Jackets in Columbus, they avoided arbitration by reaching an agreement to sign forward Cole Sillinger to a three-year, $13.875 million contract. The 23-year-old opted for arbitration earlier this month, with the agreement reached before his scheduled hearing later on today. He was the team's first-round pick in the 21 draft, so good for him. Alabama's NIL content director was arrested in a human trafficking sting. The director of Yeah, Alabama, the name, image, and likeness initiative for Alabama Athletics, arrested Thursday for solicitation of prostitution during a human trafficking operation in Shelby County, Alabama. His name is Robert Aaron Suttles. Yikes. Stuff going on everywhere. Duke and Michigan, their game is off. Texas Tech will replace the Wolverines, and they will get this thing back to Madison Square Garden. Big loss for U of M. Big loss, I think, for college hoops as well. Texas Tech, Duke just isn't ringing the same bell as Michigan versus Duke, but they couldn't get it figured out because the TV rights, so they tried to move it down to Lone Depot Park in Miami, and then that didn't work out because of the television issues, because Amazon Prime is carrying the game, and so now we get nothing. How about the Brewers pitcher, Jacob Mizrowski? This kid is unbelievable. Set a franchise record striking out the first seven batters against the Colorado Rockies in the 11-2 victory yesterday. Ended up striking out 12 of the first team. Two-time All-Star retired the first 14 batters before he gave up a home run with two outs in the fifth. He had 12 strikeouts in five innings before he left, with Milwaukee leading 4-1. He allowed one run, one hit, and an 83-pitch effort. The Brewers took two out of three in the series. The Blue Jays' Max Scherzer, former Detroit Tiger, is going to come off the injured list and start on his 42nd birthday later on tonight. So congratulations and happy birthday to Max Scherzer. And congratulations to the young pup, Jackson Coivin. How about him holding off Scottie Scheffler, the world's top-ranked player, closing a 5-under-66 for a tournament record 25 under par. He was 259 for 4 days. He's just 21 years old. It was his third start. Dude shot like a 28 round three. Unbelievable. Speaking of golf, we got the Rocket Classic this week. Let's talk about it next here. Spin on Sports.
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21: 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Great to have you riding along with us. And it's time for the Rocket Classic, the 2026 Rocket Classic, returning to the Detroit Golf Club. And this is it, man. Final one. Also, I know that Channel 7 at 7 o'clock on Tuesday, that's tomorrow, the 28th, is going to be broadcasting the Par 3 in the D event. So we will be there live on site tomorrow night from 6 to 8 for the Par 3 in the D. What exactly is happening? I really don't know, to be honest with you. I've heard that we're going to hit golf balls. Not we, but somebody's going to hit golf balls from atop one building across Woodward onto a green in the middle of the Hudson site. So the two brand new buildings, they're going to put a green there in that open walking space. Allegedly. I don't know. I guess we'll figure it out when we get there. But that's going to be the day. That we are going to do this, the Par 3 in the D event. And you can watch that live on Channel 7, and we'll have coverage of it on 760 WJR as well if you want to be able to tune in. And Lobos and I will be there, and we'll be joined by God knows who that is on site. And, you know, Detroit Community Day will be taking place on Wednesday. That's free access for everyone to the tournament on Wednesday. That includes the Delta Dental Pro-Am, where you see players tee it up for the practice round. And parking is for free at the University of Detroit Mercy on McNichols, and you can be shuttled over. The first tee of Greater Detroit Youth Clinic is also happening from 4 to 5:30 at the golf course. You can actually learn more and sign up on the website. And then the Par 3 in the D Rooftop Challenge, 6 players. Okay, so I got some more information here. Keegan Bradley, Tony Finau, Ricky Fowler, Russell Henley, Xander Schauffele, and Cam Young will hit shots from a rooftop tee box from the 5-story Traveler UBS building in downtown Detroit. They'll be aiming for a custom green that is located on Nick Gilbert Way, which is, like I said, between the two Hudson Detroit buildings. It's built by Rhino Recreational Construction. And, yeah, we'll be there for this whole thing that is taking place. And this year you get to see the all-new Detroit Golf Club on the North Course. After the 2025 Rocket Classic finished, Tyler Ray, the golf architect, and the team set out on a $16 million restoration of the North Course. That's a lot of cheddar. A lot. And excited to see what the course is going to look like out there, and how the changes will make it look.
22: Are you going during any of the tournament days?
21: Thursday.
22: Okay.
21: So I'll go day one, and obviously, you know, the bag policy, 6x6x6, or clear bags smaller than 12x6x12, you know, diaper bags, stuff like that. It's all gonna be checked. But
22: just remember, if you're purchasing tickets, I believe with every adult purchase of a ticket, I think it's up to 4 kids are free with every adult ticket.
21: That's a lot of kids.
22: So, if you're looking to make it down there, summer vacation, you're like, oh, I don't want to pay for all the kids. You don't have to.
21: Just get one. Just get one.
22: And, I might go over there on Friday.
21: Okay. Yeah, that makes sense. We're going out Thursday because we got the live remote broadcast from there. So, from that perspective, you know, it makes sense.
22: Thursday, I'm quite busy, or else I would have been out there Thursday. But it's fun to be out there. Gone a couple of times. It's fun to just kind of putz around, find a hole to sit on, or find a group to follow.
21: They've done a spectacular job with the course. I mean, it's going to be ready for play. There's no doubt about that. I mean, it looks gorgeous.
22: Did you play in the media outing there last month?
21: I did not.
22: Okay.
21: I did not play in the media pro-am day. We were talking about it, and it's like, okay, then get the morning show out there, then doing that, then doing sports wrap out there and doing the whole thing. And it was like, yeah, that's there's a lot going on, out there right now. But in case you were wondering, this week's Rocket Classic and the field and their ranking. They have the number three. I'm just going to go. The number you hear is their world golf ranking, and then the player. Number three, Cam Young. Number five, Russell Henley. Number seven, Chris Goddard. Number nine, Wyndham Clark. Number 14, J.J. Spawn. Number 15, Xander Schauffele. Number 18, Siwoo Kim. Number 19, Ben Griffin. Number 24, Ryan Gerard. Number 30, Hideki would be out there. Number 31, Jacob Bridgman. Number 32, Akshay Bhatia. He's won this. Number 33, Harry English. Number 38, Nikolai Hoegaard. Number 39, Patrick Cantlay. Number 41, Ricky. Number 42, Mav McNeely. Number 43, Keegan. 46, Jake Knapp. 48, Corey Connors. And 50, Marco Pang. So that's the top 50 players. All those guys in the top 50 are going to be there. And then number 54, Nico Echevarria. 55, Jordan Spieth. 56, Jason Day. 68, Michael Thorbjornsson. 77, Sungjae Im. 93, Lucas Glover. 113, Brooks Koepka. And number 130, Tony Finau. So an absolutely loaded, loaded field. The best field they've ever had for this tournament. And a lot of guys need the points, right? And this was kind of the benefit of being able to move this tournament around a little bit and get it somewhat away from, which I was kind of shocked to see, not going to lie, to see Scheffler, and I don't know how that came about, and, you know, to see him, you had the Open Championship in Southport, England from the 16th to the 19th, and then you turn around the very next week, the 3M Open at TPC Twin.

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1: Defending champion of the Rocket Classic, but, you know, hey, all in all, really good field. Good field. DGC is going to be par 72, 7,300 plus yards. One of the highest purses on PGA on the tour this year.
2: Is it still a par 72? I thought they bumped it down to a 70 this year.
1: Did they take it down to a 70? I'm reading 72, but I mean,
2: I'll double check that. Because I thought they, for this year, they finally bumped it down.
1: Yeah, it would definitely make sense. And that's really what it comes down to is when you're on the cusp of par fives that aren't reaching the 575 to, you know, 600 range. You know, if it's lighter than that, if you're trying to stress your golf course out and your par five is only 530, like they might make that a par four. You know, if you're hovering around 500, you're going to be a par four.
2: Yeah, so it's a par 70.
1: Are they playing at 70? Okay, we got to tell Espen to update their update.
2: So I'm looking at the Rocket Classic course map, and they have the layout here. So two par fives, hole number 4 at 592, and then hole 14 at 561.
1: Okay,
2: and then there's two par fours over 500 yards, 6 and 7 at 501 and 505. I'm sorry, three par fours over 500 yards. Hole 17's a 537.
1: Wow. That's just ridiculous. Think about that. And that's what it is. I mean, if you're getting close to 600, you can still remain a par five on tour. But if you are in that light range, as Ryan just mentioned, 6 and 7, 501 and 505 from the tips, you're now a par four on the PGA Tour, and that's why most of these courses are, you know, par 70 and par 71s, because they had to take it down a notch, which is just absolutely incredible to play 7,300 yards at a par 70. All right, let's step aside. The big news of the weekend, LeBron James finally has a home. He made a selection. Let's talk about it next.
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2: Interesting. Windy, what does everybody need to know?
3: Well, this whole thing is outrageous, and I don't say that critically. I say that just from a fascinated situation. So first off, let's just acknowledge this is a one-off moment in the history of the league. We've never seen a player ever say the following things. I don't care about money. I don't care about my family. He doesn't even really that much apparently care about the city because he doesn't seem like he's going to live in Philadelphia full time. Seems like he's going to live at least part time in New York. So this is I don't even know how to frame it because it's really, truly unbelievable. Also, as you talk around the league and take a look at this, it sort of feels like a room with a bunch of gorgeous couches in it. All of these players are very, very talented, but the fit isn't quite right. And you also have LeBron being recruited by some of the players, Joel Embiid, multiple conversations, Tyrese Maxey, multiple conversations, Nick Nurse, the coach represented by Clutch Sports, these multiple conversations. And then this incredible outlier of Jaylen Brown coming in as well, who only spoke with Rich Paul, his agent, before this. So this whole thing is one giant, incredible set of circumstances. And if it works, it's going to be an amazing story. And if it doesn't work, it will be interesting, Greeny.
4: Brian Windhorst on Get Up. So that's the news. Rich Paul said the LeBron James free agent decision was an emotional roller coaster every single day. Why can't we just get LeBron to talk about it?
5: He tweeted about it.
4: But why can't he just, talk about it? You know, like, hey, I'm going to Philly. This is why I'm going to Philly. I guess he goes to X and says, quote, I thought I was done when the season ended. I wasn't ready to announce it, and I knew I needed some time to really decide, but I was pretty sure I played my last game. I was honest at the press conference when I said I need to look at myself and decide if I still love this game, if I still truly love this game. And I have more to give. The last few weeks have been really special. I've never been able to have no clue what to do and take real time just to think. I've had an incredible few months with all the people I love trying to figure it all out. This is my last decision. I'm not going for the money. I'm not going for family. What am I really playing for at this point? I still want to sacrifice. I still want to work. I still want to grind. I still want to compete, to win, have a chance of that feeling of winning another championship. I believe I can help make the Philadelphia 76ers, a championship team. I'm so excited to energize a new fan base and start this incredible journey one last time. Thank you, L.A., Miami, I'll forever love, and Northeast Ohio will always be home. Strange. Very, very strange.
5: Hey, he did the reverse Fresh Prince. Philly to L.A., you went to L.A. to Philly. So it's a reverse Fresh Prince. Do we call it a stale king?
4: Yeah, I just
5: Windhorst kind of hit it on the head. Like, I think on paper, this looks great, but when you think about the usage rates of all these players, like, how is this going to work?
4: I have no idea.
5: And by how this is going to work, it means going for a championship. How is this going to work?
4: Like,
5: because for regular season, it's going to work fine because with still having Maxey, Edgecombe, and Jaylen Brown, that's going to allow LeBron to not have to play a full 82, and you can pencil in probably about 30 games of Joel Embiid being hurt.
4: And they got D. Wade out there, too.
5: Dean Wade.
4: Officially signing yesterday, 2 years, $8 million, a player option, and a full 15% trade kicker. Rich Paul said James' close relationship with Tyrese Maxey. So he's got a close relationship with him now. Yeah, I just...
5: Well, he has a close relationship with every player until he trades him.
4: Yeah, it's kind of how I feel. This is wild. Absolutely wild. I never really thought that Philly was a realistic option. To me, Cleveland made a lot of sense because the fit in Cleveland made a lot of sense. You have two bigs. You add him at the small forward. You've got Donovan Mitchell and James Harden. Everyone will defer to LeBron. That's a good situation. Miami doesn't work just because they don't have enough shooting, and they have no depth. So the Giannis and LeBron on the floor at the same time, like what's the real plan there? That didn't make a lot of sense if he was going to go to Miami. So that one never really seemed quite legitimate, although him choosing Miami would not have surprised me had he gone back to Miami. That wouldn't have been a surprise. However, the fit doesn't make any sense. So you go back to Miami, and people are like, oh, my God, LeBron and Giannis, how are we going to stop this? Because every time this happens, every single time this happens, who's going to stop this? The basketball is who's going to stop that. The basketball itself. It says Spalding on it or Wilson or whatever. That's what's going to stop that. And so Miami makes no sense. Returning home, okay. Returning home, I could see that in Cleveland making sense. The Warriors just that. There's nothing about that that's.
5: If he joined the Warriors, it would have reminded me of that Lakers team where it was like Dwight Howard, Steve Nash, like all those guys joining the Lakers. It's like, who's stopping them? It's like, is it the AARP office?
4: Yeah, the clock.
5: Right. Father Time.
4: We're just going to run you to death. We're not even going to run an offense. It's just going to be, hey, young guys, just run up and down the floor. We're just going to beat the hell out of them in transition. But ultimately, his agent says the Sixers became much more attractive when Philly acquired Jaylen Brown in a trade and adding Brown alongside Tyrese Maxey and Joel Embiid, and can't forget VJ Edgecombe in this whole mix. And I just, ultimately, Philly makes a move, and then boom, now you got Jaylen Brown. Now, hold on, wait a minute. This looks a lot different, according to Rich Paul. I just, and then the effort there, apparently I got to watch something because Steph Curry allegedly went on his Instagram Live. I don't know. We'll see. There's so many misleading headlines like, oh, Steph Curry goes on live and says this, and it's like you watch it, and that person didn't say anything in regard to it. So, like, say, what are we doing? What exactly is the what's the process here? So you look at that, you look at the whole status of the roster makeup now in Philadelphia, and if you're a Philadelphia fan, I mean, this is it. Like, you could legitimately go back out there, and you could actually have a championship-winning team. Think about it. Tyrese Maxey, VJ Edgecombe, Joel Embiid, Andre Drummond is still on this team, right? Or no, he's in New York. He went to New York. Okay, so we don't have to worry about him. Paul George out. He's gone. Kelly Oubre Jr. out. He's gone. Paul George is in Boston, remember? Kelly Oubre went to Indy. So you add Jaylen Brown with the Paul George swap. Okay, now you got LeBron and Joel Embiid. And what does that offense even look like? I don't have the slightest idea, to be quite honest with you. Like, I don't know what they're going to do. Like, how are they going to run through this? What's the plan? And you drafted, remember, LeBaron Fylan Jr. along with Tyrese Maxey. So you have Anthony Simons that came over that's going to back up VJ Edgecombe. Oh, man, I don't know. I don't know. It's a really interesting mix here, because everybody's individual numbers are going to go down. right? When you add LeBron James, you know, if you were going to make a run, you know, Tyrese Maxey coming off an all-NBA campaign. He averaged 28.6 assists, shot 46% from the field in 70 games. Like, he was dynamite. He and VJ Edgecombe in the backcourt, the most dynamic backcourt in the Eastern Conference. But then you add Jaylen Brown, and even him in the mix, and it's like, okay, so if it's just the three of those guys and Joel Embiid, now what does your offense look like? And then you bring in LeBron James. And you mentioned the key word here, usage rate. Like, who and how and what and where? I just don't know. I think you look at Cleveland, you got Jared Allen, you got Evan Mobley, so you have two established bigs. You can play the small forward spot. You know, you can get a ton of touches, but at the same time, you can kind of defer to Donovan Mitchell when necessary. And James Harden doesn't have to have any of the pressure. And when James Harden doesn't have to have any pressure, he usually plays a lot better. When he has to be the guy, he usually folds like a tent in the wind.
5: Well, did Harden re-sign with him? Because didn't he opt out of his deal?
4: He opted out to take less money to open it up to bring in LeBron. Okay. LeBron signs for $8 million. That's the other thing. Like, think about this long term. Like, where are we at 20 years from now? You know, when we talk about, like, LeBron James and what this all looked like and how, you know, how we go on to remember him, and it, like, Cleveland to Miami, Miami back to Cleveland, then to L.A., now to Philly. Like, this is so strange.
5: I just want to know how I'm going to have to tune into Cleveland radio today to see how.
4: Oh, my God. 92.3, the Fan is going to be electric.
5: Just to see how their fans are taking that, because it did seem all lined up to make one last push to go home. Which, if LeBron does that, I don't think anyone's batting an eye. Like, why would he do this? It's like, of course he would do this. Even Miami, if he goes back there, it's like, okay. The Golden State and the Philly, like, when those teams were thrown out, it's like, it's Tony Romo. I don't know, Jim.
4: Yeah, I don't get any of it. I really don't understand it. And it's going to look weird. I saw some really funny, great reaction when you compare the Lakers roster to Philly's. Really, like, the internet was very creative. They were highly entertaining. They came up with a lot of good jokes. And yeah, when is Philadelphia going to play the Lakers? I mean, that's going to be
5: all 82 games,
4: all on ESPN. And if you're a Philly fan today, I mean, what's 94 WIP going to be?
5: Scrubbing old tweets,
4: yeah,
5: old articles.
4: I mean, we might have to call Uncle Ike and see what Ike Reese has got on the docket for today in Philly Sports Radio, because I mean, it is going to be unhinged. Those people are going to be going nuts.
5: But this also means, just looking forward for the Pistons, like, another East team stacking up.
4: Mm-hmm.
5: I believe now the Pistons have dropped to sixth in the odds to win the Eastern Conference. Granted, they should probably be fifth. Miami's ahead of them in the odds.
4: That's really.
5: So, like, that's why I've been somewhat critical of this offseason, to why it's like, what have the Pistons really done comparatively to these other teams? Because we knew last year was a blip year for the East.
4: How about this? Not enough?
5: Not enough.
4: Would that work right now?
5: Yes. That's kind of in my stance. It's been okay, but it feels like just another GM trying to, instead of capitalize off the moment, they're sticking with their plan.
4: Yeah, I mean, to have Cade Cunningham, Duncan Robinson, Ausar Thompson, John Collins, and Jalen Duren as your starting five, with Paul Reed, Ron Holland, Isaiah Joe, and Ibaka Okoro coming off the bench is like the big guys you're really looking forward to, as well as Kevin Herter. Yeah. I mean, it feels like, as you mentioned, blip on the radar this year in the East. It feels like, hey, there was a window of opportunity here, and everybody else outside of the Knicks, like the Knicks went through but the Knicks just got their title, so what does it really matter? You know what I'm saying? Like, what the Knicks, I mean, what were they going to be able to do to really add to their team, right? All they could do at this point, you reach certain levels of success, and all you can really do is, you know, you get disbanded, right? Yeah, guys take more money, they leave, you know, things happen, the roster changes, and that's kind of that. But yeah, I mean, Philadelphia is now, they're now a better team. And they're one you have to contend with. They were a better team when Jaylen Brown got there, and they're going to be, I wouldn't even necessarily say a better team, they're going to be a more difficult team to try to deal with. Like, they're a lot better on paper. But we got to see the dynamics of this thing. Like, just because you have a bunch of parts doesn't mean you can stick them together and build an engine. And even if you do develop an engine, it doesn't make it something you could put in a Ferrari. You know what I mean? Like, everything's got to work. Like, cohesive roster building is really, really important. It's what made the 2004 Detroit Pistons so special. You know, they had a good team. They had an identity. They played to their strengths. They didn't, you know, have to do too much. They added one key piece that to really put them over the top, and then boom, they were on the move. We were kind of waiting for that one key piece. We thought that Rasheed Wallace acquisition was going to happen this summer, where it was going to be okay.
5: But if it was other Detroit GMs from this time put in 2004 instead of getting Rasheed Wallace, we would have gotten, I don't know,
4: William Wallace.
5: Four William Wallaces, like, well, that equals one Rasheed.
4: Yeah.
5: Analytics say that's one Rasheed.
4: 5'10", Englishman. Good luck. So that's the big news. LeBron James headed to Philadelphia. For Ryan Elke, I'm Anthony Bellino. So long. We'll see you tomorrow. Same time, same place. Do it all over again right here. Spin on Sports.
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10: A better life with Dr. Sanjay Gupta.
11: There are lots of things you can measure to get an idea of how healthy you are at any given moment. Temperature, heart rate, blood pressure, just to name a few. But how about how healthy you will be and how long you're likely to live? According to a new study out of the University at Buffalo, two simple strength tests are pretty accurate at predicting longevity in older women. One is hand grip strength, and the other is how quickly people can stand up from a seated position without using their arms. By the way, I remember interviewing former President Jimmy Carter when he was quite old and being really impressed how he just popped out of the chair without using his arms. Not a lot of older people can actually do that. But I think the message here is that maintaining strength as you age is going to help you perform everyday activities, but also help you avoid injury and stay independent. I'm Dr. Sanjay Gupta, helping you live a better life.
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24: 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And on this Monday morning, the world of sports ablaze. A ton going on. You absolutely love to see it. And we will get to all the big stories, including why all eyes in the Major League Baseball world need to be focused this week on Detroit, Michigan. I will explain to everybody. Also, I had me, Nick Costos, last night, as one does on a Sunday night in late July, perusing The Wire. And I'm not talking the HBO show, no. I'm reading about every single NFL news item. Not just because we do this radio show. Not just because we do the show that you can watch on YouTube, Twitch, and elsewhere. No, we're doing it. I'm doing it because I love it. And over the course of me reading about all these news stories in the National Football League, I had a eureka moment. The proverbial light bulb going off above my dome. My favorite week one bet. I have a bet for week one on a side in the National Football League. I don't know if it's going to win. I also don't know if any of these players will be healthy by the time we get there. But as it stands right now, I think that I have the single best bet week one in the National Football League at our show sponsor, BetMGM. And I will share it with all of you next hour here on You Better, You Bet. And I will also, because it's going to be sensational this year, I will rank the NBA Eastern Conference, the Nick Costos Trust Rankings, from 8 through 1, teams in the loaded Eastern Conference that I trust to get to the NBA Finals next year. Oh yeah, this is going to be a show. Bets for tonight, we'll wrap it up in the final hour, the Power Hour. The phone number, 310-840-4910, 310-840-4910, youtube.com/@thecostos. You can follow me, your boy, Nick Costos, on all social media platforms, at the Costos, T-H-E-K-O-S-T-O-S. But we officially begin the magnificent Sports Monday edition of You Better, You Bet with a true Philly special. And just to everybody who said, LeBron James is going to milk this decision, he's going to wait, maybe he's going to take it into the season, he wants maximum drama, he's going to raise the middle finger to Adam Silver, who wants him to make the decisions so they can set the schedule. Everyone who said LeBron was going to, you know, extend this out and run it out just to annoy everybody because he loves it and he loves the attention. Did you think that we would get LeBron James hashtag final decision on a Friday in July? LeBron James final decision Friday news dump on a Friday afternoon so everybody can take and hold the L on that one. Friday news dump for LeBron James and his final decision. I loved that on Friday as someone who is a pretty unabashed LeBron James fan. I know people hate him. That's fine. You can make your own decisions, right, wrong, or indifferent. I like LeBron. I found great humor in that, and that seemed to me like LeBron saying, you know what? You all expected me to do one thing. I'm going to do something completely different. And he also did that with the decision that he made. Now, you know, because I said it all week last week, and I've been saying it for a while, that the final decision was actually the easiest decision for LeBron James. Once it became evident that it was going to be one of those three teams in the East, Philadelphia, Cleveland, Miami, there was no decision. This is the easiest decision. That's what he should have called it. Instead of the final decision, he should have called this the easy decision. There was no decision. It was obviously the Philadelphia 76ers. LeBron James, handshake emoji, Nick Costos. Two great basketball minds. I said it all week last week. If it's true that LeBron James wants to win another championship, it's Philly. It's not Miami, where he pairs with Giannis and bam, and great, you win 48 regular season games and you lose in the second rounds of the playoffs. It's certainly not Cleveland, where could you imagine LeBron at this stage of his career just watching James Harden dribble the ball between his legs? Looking like a traffic cone getting flambéed by Jalen Brunson? Kenny Atkinson taking a nap on the sideline instead of calling timeouts? No way. No way. It wasn't going to happen. It was not going to happen. The Philadelphia 76ers were the team for LeBron. And I absolutely love that LeBron is going to Philly to play with Joel Embiid, with Tyrese Maxey, with VJ Edgecombe, and of course, with Jaylen Brown. 2 years, $8 million. So LeBron James doesn't need the money, obviously. He ain't crying for money. He's a billionaire with a, not millionaire with an M, billionaire with a B. He don't need the money. And look, I think that this is my favorite of all his decisions, because this is the one that feels the most true to him. Maybe going back to Cleveland was pretty good as well, after bouncing, taking his talents to South Beach. But this one, going to Philadelphia, he says it's not about the money. He proves it. 2 years, $8 million. And the Philadelphia 76ers absolutely give LeBron James his best chance to win a championship. I can't believe that there are people that think he should have signed with Cleveland, or people that think he should have signed with Miami. Do you honestly, you the person watching or listening, even if you hate him, do you really believe in your heart of hearts that Cleveland, with the construction of that, with Harden and Atkinson, was right for 41-year-old LeBron James? Or that Miami, with Giannis, Bam, me, you, Tyler, Laura, Kenny, Bill, Mike, and Dan is the Miami Heat roster, that was the right team for LeBron James? Do you really believe that? Or do you think that this is the right team for LeBron? And I'll just get this out of the way now. I am not here for people that are going to say, like, LeBron is ring chasing here, or that LeBron is taking the easy way out, signing with the Philadelphia 76ers. Just a couple thoughts on that topic. Number one, he's 41 years old. Like, what do you want him to do? Sign with the Sacramento Kings? Like, he's at the end of his career. He's trying to win another championship. Of course you go to the team that gives you the best chance to win. Also, who cares that he's 41? If you're 31 and you have a decision like this to make and you want to win, why wouldn't you go to a stacked team? Hell, if you're 21, not that 21-year-olds have the opportunity to make a decision like this, but why wouldn't you want to go to a really good team? Why wouldn't you want to give yourself the best opportunity to win a championship? Why would we, or you, or anybody, criticize LeBron or any other athlete for trying to give himself the best opportunity to win? This is a no-brainer. And the fact that there's anyone that thinks that this was the wrong decision, or you want to criticize him for this decision, is nuts. Like, it's crazy. I'm sorry. It's ridiculous. It's ridiculous. Think about this lineup that the Philadelphia 76ers will put on the court now with LeBron James signed. Embiid, Jaylen Brown. I could say this until I'm blue in the face. Do you all understand how good this team is going to be? And how they have built-in cushion if and when, probably more like when than if, Joel Embiid has to miss time. Or LeBron plays only 60 games in the, whatever it is. The team is stacked. And I put a video out on Instagram saying that exact same thing. And I had people in my comments being like, well, there's no depth. And look at what the Knicks just did with all their depth. And look that they just won the championship. Like, do people understand that the Sixers bench is not terrible? And the Sixers do have depth? Like, I didn't love Dean Wade, not to be confused with Dwayne Wade. I didn't love Dean Wade starting for the Philadelphia 76ers. I love Dean Wade coming off the bench. That's great. Here's Anthony Simons coming off the bench. KCP just took less money to go there. Like, can LeBaron Filon give you something, the first round pick for Philadelphia? This team's loaded. Loaded. And Nick Nurse is an awesome coach. He's won a chance. This isn't Kenny Atkinson trying to figure things out. This is Nick Nurse trying to figure it out. And I know that one of the criticisms here of this team is going to be, well, there's only one basketball. Only one basketball to go around for all these high usage players. They all like to have the ball in their hands. They all have gigantic egos. Here's what I know. They're all studs, and they're going to figure it out. They have a great coach, and they're going to figure it out. That's what's going to happen here. And when Joel Embiid misses time, not if, let's just say it's when LeBron James misses time, what if Tyrese Maxey needs to miss time? What if Jaylen Brown needs to miss time? Like, you can stagger all these guys. This is an insane amount of star power. It's ridiculous. And look, I'm giving you if Jaylen Brown misses time, if Maxey misses extended time, if Edgecombe misses extended time, these guys play a billion minutes. They play all the time. So yeah, like, you've got the injury variable with LeBron and his advanced age. Joel Embiid, you know, gets out of bed funny. He's out for 3 weeks. I understand. But now you have cushion with these guys that play constantly and are all NBA caliber players. It's unbelievable. And on this team, the Philadelphia 76ers now, you have two players in LeBron and Jaylen Brown who have won finals MVP for different teams. LeBron, obviously, with the Cavs, with the Heat, and with the Lakers, and Jaylen Brown a couple years ago with the Boston Celtics. These are not just in Jaylen Brown and LeBron James. These are not just winners. That's an insult to LeBron and an insult to Jaylen Brown. It's an insult to them. They are finals MVPs. These are ultimate winners. Ultimate winners. You don't think they're going to figure this out? We just watched LeBron James. We just watched it. This calendar year. I love how everyone wants to, like, retcon this. Like, there are so many people that want a 1984 of the sports world. George Orwell. Reject the evidence of your eyes and ears. Oh, LeBron, he's not gonna be the fourth option on this team. Like, we just watched this year. LeBron with the Lakers willingly become the third option on the team behind Luka Doncic and Austin Reeves. Willingly did it. And was the greatest third option probably in the history of the league. And you don't think LeBron James knows that in order for the six, he wants to win a champ. He took less money. He went to Philly to win a championship, right? You don't think he knows that the best way for Philly to win a championship is for him to not be the number one or the number two? Of course he knows that. Do you know how we know that he knows that? Because he just did it with the Lakers. And that team obviously wasn't good enough to win a championship. Even if Luka had been healthy, they would have lost to the Thunder in the second round. This Sixers team is light years better than that Lakers team. So he's already proven that he doesn't need to be the one option. He doesn't need to be the number two option. That's not what this needs to be, right? He's shown it already. He's shown it already. And I have seen graphics put out on social media. And I certainly understand it, right? Because they're the three sexiest names. So I get it. If you're looking for clicks, and there's something to be said for that, right? If you're looking for engagement, and you're going to say the Philadelphia 76ers now have a big three, right? Because that's like the sexy term that we've used for years, right, in the NBA. What is your big three? The big three that people will purport on social media for the Philadelphia 76ers is LeBron, Embiid, and Jaylen Brown. And you can understand why for the reasons I just laid out. You guys are an educated audience. My audience, you are a big sports fan. So I think you're going to understand what I'm about to say. Is it possible, is it likely that the best player on the 2026-27 Philadelphia 76ers is Tyrese Maxey? Is he actually going to be the best player on the team this year? Has he already made hashtag the leap? Has it already happened with Tyrese Maxey? How about VJ Edgecombe? Who, yes, was he impressive his rookie year? Absolutely. But what about when we got, and look, the whole team got annihilated by the Knicks in the second round after an emotional Game 7 win against the Celtics. That was basically Philadelphia's NBA Finals, right? And it's pretty obvious in the moment and after the fact that that was the case, right? VJ Edgecombe had a 30-point game against the Celtics in that opening round playoff series. And in Game 7, on the road in Boston, when Philly completed the 3-1 comeback to knock the Celtics out of the playoffs, Edgecombe played 44 minutes, 23 points on 48% from the field. In Game 7, on the road, at Philly's biggest historical rival as a rookie. Like, do you think this is nothing? And he's 5 out of 5 on the starters for Philadelphia. And we're going to poo-poo this. And people are going to be negative about it. And people are going to poke holes and try to find reasons why this isn't going to work in Philadelphia. When you've got a championship coach in Nick Nurse, 2 finals MVPs in LeBron James and Jaylen Brown, a regular season MVP in Joel Embiid, an absolute stud second-year player in VJ Edgecombe who plays every game and plays a ton of minutes, and oh yeah, maybe actually the best player of all of them in Tyrese Maxey. And we're going to do this thing, well, no, he should have signed in Cleveland. Should have gone home. Why? To lose in the second round? Should have gone to Miami? Why? Just because he's friends with Pat, because once upon a time he was tight with Pat Riley? What? What? What? Should LeBron James have signed with Philly? Yeah. Was this the right move? Okay. Yeah. Even Lil Jon knows. LeBron James absolutely, absolutely nailed this. And here's how I know that this is the right call for LeBron. And that LeBron James made the right decision. If you out there watching or listening, if you bet on football games, you will always have this experience where there will be a decision that has to be made by a coach on like a fourth down. Should they go for it? Should they kick? Should they go for it and try and score a touchdown, right? And you want the coach to do the opposite of what you're expecting. Because you know if the coach does what you want them to do, it gives you a worse chance of winning your bet. We all have this experience when we bet on sports. I personally now, and this is where I will not speak for all of you, I'll speak for myself. As a New York Knicks fan, my team just won the championship. I think about it every day. Not a day goes by that I don't think about my New York Knicks winning the NBA championship. It's so awesome that it happened. And if they don't win the championship next year, like, they just won. So it's great. It's great no matter what. But do I want to see them go? Make sure you hit them with the prenup. Do I want the Knicks to go back to back? Of course I do. Of course I want the Knicks to go back to back. Now that LeBron's in Philly, with that team is the team that will keep me up at night. So as a Knicks fan, this is your worst nightmare if you're a Knicks fan like me. Now, the nightmare is still pretty awesome because they just won the championship, but you understand what I'm saying. If I'm talking just as a Knicks fan, I would have preferred LeBron sign in Miami. I would have preferred LeBron sign in Cleveland. Philly, that's a problem. And I think right now, You know what? I'm going to call it right now. I wasn't going to do this. I hadn't even thought of doing it. I'm going to do it right now. Monday, July 27th, 2026. I'm going to tell all of you right now, next year's conference finals in the NBA. We're going to set it in stone right now. Right now. Oh, right now! Thunder Spurs in the West, Knicks Sixers in the East. That's what we're looking at here, everybody. We've got the 2 clear best teams in the East. We've got the 2 clear best teams in the West. Knicks and Sixers in the East. Thunder and Spurs in the Western Conference. And it is going to be incredible watching the road that all of these teams take to ultimately get to that destination. So as a Knicks fan, I have to be honest with all of you. As a Knicks fan, I hate this. It's the worst case scenario for the Knicks. But as an NBA fan, as a sports fan, as someone who loves great stories, I do sports content for a living. This is 10 out of 10. This is as good as it gets. Give me Sixers Knicks at the Garden on opening night when we raise the banner. Give me Sixers Celtics on Christmas. I'll tell you what, this is going to be like the NBA is never going to outrate the NFL. Sixers Celtics on Christmas will put a dent into what the NFL is running. It's not going to do better, but that's pretty damn good. Do Sixers Cavs excite you this year? Sixers Heat, Sixers Lakers. Oh, yeah. Oh, yeah. The juice for this year's NBA season, thy cup overflows. It's as good as it gets. A-plus for LeBron. A-plus for the Sixers. A-plus for the city of Philadelphia. A-plus for everybody. Maybe not for fans of the New York Knicks. And in the end, LeBron James' final decision was actually the easiest and the best decision. We are just getting started here on a magnificent Sports Monday. There is so much to do. We're not even done with LeBron and the Sixers yet. Because on the other side, I want to get into the Eastern Conference hierarchy and where the Sixers stand, where the Knicks stand, where the Pacers stand, where the Celtics stand. How about the Raptors if and when they complete the trade for Kawhi Leonard? Oh, baby. Sports! Do you love it? I know you do. We'll talk some more right after this.
2: The NBA has reshaped in one summer. LeBron and Jaylen Brown are in Philly. Giannis is headed to Miami. Paul George is a Celtic. And that's just the Eastern Conference. Who will challenge the Knicks for the NBA crown? Westwood One Sports.
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4: 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All right, couple more thoughts on the LeBron James-led, even if he's not actually leading the team. The LeBron James-led Philadelphia 76ers. Our friend Spike Eskin from WIP in Philly will join us this hour, coming up a little bit later here on the show. A couple more thoughts on the LeBron Sixers. Probably save the Eastern Conference trust rankings for the top of next hour. This is a kind of a ridiculous thing to say. They would never do this. Also, I'm going to say it, and I think everyone's going to acknowledge that I might be right. Even if we collectively acknowledge it will never happen. Should the Sixers not play Embiid the entire season? Like, are the Sixers, if Embiid plays 0 of 82 games, are the Sixers a playoff team in the East? Like, probably yes, right? Like, almost certainly yes. The entire goal for the Sixers this year, this is championship or bust. Like, you go to the if the Sixers go to the finals and lose to the Thunder, lose to the Spurs, lose to the Knicks in the Eastern Conference final, the season's a failure. Like, I want to be clear about that. Championship or bust for Philadelphia, period, with this team, with LeBron joining the team. And the way the ceiling gets raised and the upside gets raised from Eastern Conference finalist to raising the Larry O'Brien trophy is the health of Joel Embiid. Now, I shot down a couple what I believe are kind of BS narratives and criticisms of this new, like the Mike Gansey put together Philadelphia 76ers. I shut down some of them that I think are not true and are unfair. Questions about Joel Embiid's health in the postseason are absolutely fair. Absolutely. And until proven otherwise, I think it's fair to assume he ain't making it through four rounds fully healthy. The Sixers need to do whatever is necessary to make sure that Joel Embiid is healthy come playoff time. Obviously, you want LeBron healthy and Jaylen Brown healthy, Maxi, Edgecombe, etc. Obviously, you want everybody healthy, but Embiid is the one that really swings this, right? From, hey, we can make the Eastern Conference final and maybe lose to the Knicks or another team potentially, right? The ceiling gets raised then if Embiid's healthy too. No. We can actually win the championship. Well, yeah, Victor Wembanyama is this freak. He's an alien. He's

0: there a little bit more urgency just in this moment to do anything?
1: Nah, we got a lot of vets, man. He really can be on autopilot. We got that locker room.
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3: 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The voice coming back from break, that a future first ballot Hall of Fame left tackle of your San Francisco 49ers.

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2: Basically,
3: yeah, just Aaron Donald is going to hang out until they're game planning for the 49ers. Like, he's not trying to do 4 days of practice in a row in August. No, thank you.
2: Let's keep this macro for right now, and then I have a couple micro ones for you here. Let's stay in the NFC. I have a team in mind here. I'm curious the team that you're going to name. Give me a team that you think will surprise this season in the NFC, will be better than people expect, and tell us why.
3: All right, two teams came to my mind. I'm deciding if I want to give you like the spicy one or the more realistic one. Let's just, you know what? We're making content
2: here. Let's get spicy.
3: Let's go spicy.
2: Let's get spicy. Yeah.
3: I think people are completely writing off the Minnesota Vikings at their peril, honestly.
2: Hell yeah, Dave Hellman. They're winning the division. Hell yeah.
3: I love your willingness to go there because, man, you want to talk about a dogfight of a division. I mean, you could make a very compelling case for any of those four teams. But I looked at it last week. I think it's very interesting. Heading into last season with an unseen J.J. McCarthy who was coming off of injury, the Vikings had the 11th best Super Bowl odds in the league. Like, everybody was just like, well, Kevin O'Connell is the quarterback whisperer. They have the best roster in football. Like, it doesn't really matter who plays quarterback. And then they went 9-8 with horrible quarterback play, by the way, and injuries all over their offensive line. They finished with a winning record despite everybody acknowledging that J.J. McCarthy was really, really bad. And here heading into this season, their odds are like 18th the last time I looked. So their odds are significantly worse despite having a very similar roster and a more proven quarterback in Kyler Murray. Say whatever you want about Kyler. He is a more proven, more capable quarterback at this stage than J.J. McCarthy. And so I don't know if I think the Vikings are going to win 13 or 14 games like they did with Sam Darnold, but this should not be a team that we're ignoring, and I feel like a lot of people are.
2: I have almost a hotter NFC North take than the Vikings will win the division. And I've been on that train since they signed Kyler Murray that I felt that would happen. Because if you look at the betting odds... what it is?
3: I'm wondering if you're going to tell me, you're going to say you're out on either the Packers or the Lions. That's my guess.
2: You want to guess which one?
3: No, because I don't want those people to yell at me.
2: They'll yell at me. It's okay. They'll yell at me.
3: Go ahead.
2: The Lions. The Lions.
3: Okay. Detroit. Oh, interesting. Okay.
2: Yeah. I'd like to know where any pass rush comes from outside of Aiden Hutchinson. I'd love to know when's Brian Branch playing? Like, are we just 100% sure that Sewell going to left and Blake Miller starting on the right and, you know, that this offensive line's going to be what it was? Are we sure that, like, Drew Petzing's going to step in and, like, elevate this offense back to what it was with Ben Johnson a couple? I've got issues with this team. Now, you put Detroit in the NFC South, the division champion. In this division, I think they might come in last again.
3: So I understand and appreciate your concerns. I think they're valid. And I
2: you
3: do
2: disagree.
3: Think of the...
2: That's okay.
3: Well, I think of the Lions. There's always a team, right? And the Lions got so close to the Super Bowl, and they followed that up with the one seed, and it didn't work out because of injury. And there's this... There are these mental gymnastics to try to say, like, we're the same team from 2 years ago when we went 15-2. And you just kind of hand wave away the stuff that bothers you. And after a certain point, the stuff that bothers you just becomes too loud to ignore. And that's where I am with the Lions. Like, I agree with you. When's Brian Branch going to play? Kirby Joseph is on the PUP to

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2: Netflix. Here's a couple of games on Amazon Prime. Here's a couple of games that could go here. There's a streaming only over here. Mm-hmm. They've opened the door to allow someone to come in, and you know, it's not only the TV networks anymore. It's now the tech companies, and the tech companies see what the NFL is worth and what it means to broadcast production and to kind of lay that out there for the future of television, that it's not just CBS, ABC, NBC, and Fox looking at. Like, there are talks out there that Fox, if they lose the NFL, like, would Fox even exist without the NFL? You know, like, look at the history of Fox. The history of Fox, they took off because they got the NFL in the first place.
3: Yeah, absolutely.
2: And so it's no longer the TV networks. Now you have Silicon Valley companies, the largest companies in the world, Amazon, Apple, Netflix, YouTube, those are the companies that are now battling for the NFL. And they've got more money than the TV networks.
3: Well, yeah, and look, the problem I think with other sports is, like, specifically I'll use baseball as an example. They went too far. They spread their games out too far. You had a game on Roku. You had a weekly Roku game. What I gotta download Roku.
2: Wasn't that the old Benetti cast
3: to find a game?
2: The sneaky breakfast with Benetti. Wasn't that the case last year?
3: Remember when people thought that they had to pay for Apple TV because they needed to find their Apple game of the week? It's like, no, you just download Apple TV. It's on there for free, and like they had to go through a whole explanation about having, and then they had to cut some of that back and be like, okay, you don't need Roku anymore, and like you still have Apple, like you still have to have that to watch a game, but they spread themselves too thin. I don't know if the NFL, because it's so, like, we talk about it so much year round, but it is such a short season. I don't know if the NFL could ever spread itself too thin by network, but I do think that at a certain point they might price out a network. They might price out Fox or CBS or NBC for a single night package, something like that.
2: Well, it's all about making money, right? And the way that the NFL can make more money and pay each individual team more than the $453 million that it paid out last season to the teams for the TV contracts would be adding more games, which would be more events that they could then sell to the other streaming partners, which then would bring in more money and more revenue for the NFL.
3: Yeah.
2: Good for them. As a fan, that's not necessarily something that I need. I don't need an extra week of NFL football. The product was perfect at 16. It was. You can't argue with me on that because you're wrong. And to expand the playoff field, that's not better. Football is great the way it is because only a few get in. When you start rewarding everyone, what's the point? It's not participation trophy season. That's not what football is about. It's about the best winning and then getting there and then excelling and then the Super Bowl. Like, that's why it's great. But like just talk to the NBA about that. The NHL, you have half the league getting into these playoffs. It dilutes the product. It's not as good.
3: Why do you think Fox is so desperate to expand the college football playoff? They need more games.
2: Yeah.
3: They need more events.
2: They want more money.
3: Yeah.
2: That's why.
3: They need more events.
2: It's Blocking Abdallah here on Westwood One Sports and the Westwood One Sports app. Did you see this? So the NFL players have been releasing, NFL.com has been releasing online their top 100 list, players list, right? The players vote, and then they've been releasing the list. You know, ever since

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2: Offense here in the city of Chicago. The Bears have never really had like a great Bears quarterback besides like Jay Cutler. Like that's the best quarterback the Bears have ever had. So I think that there's nothing wrong with the amount of pressure. I think it's fair. I don't think it's too much or not enough at all. I think it's the right amount of pressure for him to try to live up to. And I think that with another year with Ben Johnson and, you know, with Luther Burden and Colston Loveland and Roma Dunze all there and a good offensive line, I think that he and the Bears can live up to it.
3: Yeah, and Raj, the way I would describe it to those who are just maybe seeing headlines every once in a while or seeing a clip here and there from the last two seasons of us here in Chicago witnessing and listening to Caleb talk every single day during the season, it's this. Maybe the headline comes across as cocky or arrogant. In reality, this is just how he operates. Like, he views himself as someone to hopefully live up to Tom Brady or Michael Jordan or like the greatest of greats, which again is crazy to think. But like, to accomplish those things, you do have to be wired that way to think that I can accomplish that. So like, whenever you see a quote from him and he's saying that he could be the best quarterback in football, it's not him being cocky. That's like the way he is. And he's been consistently like that. Because I think if you saw those quotes from other young players, usually they come across as like a guy, this guy doesn't know what he's talking about. He's just trying to be a flashy, you know, look at me star. And it's like, no, the way he lives his life is he expects the very best for himself. Is that a fair way to kind of paint that picture, Raj?
4: Yeah, we've covered athletes. What you just described reminds me of my time covering Peyton Manning. That's what you just described.
3: Yeah, so, exactly.
4: I gotcha. All right, guys. A week ago, the two of you, soccer super fans, were riding the high of the World Cup. I don't know if you saw this over the weekend, but there was a viral video of a under-12 Barcelona soccer team just looking insanely talented, and the replies were just through the roof of like how far advanced and ahead they are internationally than America when it comes to soccer, using this 12-year-old highlight to illustrate it. Simultaneously, don't know how much TV you guys watched over the weekend, but you can feel the ramp up of flag football in this country as a youth sport. It was all over ESPN. It was all over NFL Network. We know the NFL is behind it. It's about to become an Olympic sport, and they've got money and big names behind it. So I set all that up to ask you guys, which sport has a brighter future specifically in America? Abdallah, is it soccer or is it flag football?
2: Hate you so much. Like, the fact that you thought about this and had that whole like,
3: it was a great intro.
2: Like,
3: hell of a question, great intro. Yeah,
2: and it was well done. Like, I'm not even dignifying this with a response.
3: Wow.
2: Like, there are travel teams.
3: How about that?
2: There
3: Raj?
2: Are entire facilities. I drive by the Chicago Fire practice facility, like the fire pitch that's over on Addison. And here in Chicago.
3: So on the north side.
2: On the north side, almost every week, I take my daughter right by there because she takes soccer. Like, come on, man, what are we doing here?
3: That was a great question from Raj.
2: No.

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2: Penix can't play the whole year, and Tua might not play the whole year. So it might come down to someone who is consistently good throughout the entire season and puts a team, like the year, 2 years ago, Saquon Barkley.
3: Yep.
2: Made a case.
3: Hell of a year.
2: Made a case.
3: Yeah, you're right.
2: That he could have been named MVP because he was that Eagles offense. But then you could say, all right, is the offensive line, like, how do you really put into perspective? Because we saw last season, after some changes on that offensive line, some injuries to that offensive line, Saquon wasn't the same. So, like, how do you put into perspective what a running back is doing and what he brings to the team? That's why I think a quarterback is so easy to give the MVP to, because he's doing it all. Like if the way we started today talking about Patrick Mahomes and the Chiefs and how Patrick Mahomes has been fully cleared to do everything in training camp and start the season fully healthy after tearing the ACL. If they win their division and he looks just like vintage Patrick Mahomes and he's putting up great numbers and he turns these wide receivers into Pro Bowler, like legit Pro Bowlers, not whatever it means now, like legit stars.
3: Not the sham of a flag football event that they put on.
2: Of whatever they put on now. If he turns them into all pros, right? Like, then, okay. Like, Mahomes has got a shot, right? Like, Mahomes could be, like, that's a shot, right? Mahomes is also 10-1. He's got the fourth best odds. So, to me, if I had to pick a guy, like, Bijan's the best option because you look for a guy where the quarterback instability, you know? Like, I don't think Jahmyr Gibbs is a good option. That's 120-1, but because Goff is so steady as a quarterback, right? Like, I know Gibbs does a lot, but Goff is never hurt.
3: Yeah.
2: He's so steady as a quarterback. Like, I don't think anybody's going to give Gibbs that award.
4: Yeah. You know? Can I give you a wild if to Abdallah's point?
3: Sure.
4: When you were mentioning the Heisman thing of what Hunter had to do. This is a big if that I'm going to throw out there. But if Travis Hunter became a legit, like, number one receiver, think a Justin Jefferson, Jamar Chase type player, while simultaneously becoming a number one corner like a Patrick Surtain or a Sauce Gardner, playing both sides of the ball full time at that level, and Jacksonville was good. Yeah. Could that be enough to sway voters off of a quarterback?
3: Yeah, I think it could, Raj. I just don't think that that's going to happen.
4: It's not that's pie in the sky, but I'm just trying to think, that seems like what it would take to get him off of a quarterback.
2: You're completely right.
3: You're right. I think it would. I think that certainly could be the case. Mm-hmm. I mean, let's just go for example. I'm going to look at the voting from 1994. I'm guessing... Yeah, well, I guess
2: paper ballots.
3: No. I guessed correctly. Based on what Raj just said, I was trying to think of what's the comp. The comp would be Deion.
4: To Deion, right?
2: Deion, yeah.
3: And Deion finished fourth in the voting in 1994.
2: Wow.
3: I just was guessing.
2: Yeah.
3: So I clicked on 94. Steve Young won the MVP.
2: Yeah.
3: He had 74 votes.
2: Mm-hmm.
3: Barry Sanders had 22.
2: Yeah.
3: Jerry Rice had 1.
2: Yeah,
3: and Deion had 1,
2: mm-hmm.
4: and Deion was teammates with Steve Young, so in theory, that's splitting the vote.
3: So I mean, I'll move forward. Let's go to 95. 95 did not receive a vote. Let me go back.

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2: Seriously, in the NFL. So now the guy's run the team into the ground. He's been run out of town, and he can't get the time of day from anybody in that league. And he's the GOAT. What do you expect him to go to Nantucket and just walk off and sit on a beach or play golf? No. The guy didn't want to go out like that. So then he goes, all right, I'll go to the college ranks. Yeah, I'm sure one of these top SEC schools will call me. I'm sure I'll get an offer from the Big Ten. Best he can get is Carolina. So he's probably thinking, all right, I turned this thing into a juggernaut. Never forget, Mike Lombardi famously and regrettably said, we're going to turn this into the NFL's 33rd franchise. Man, did that quote ever age horribly. But maybe Belichick's thinking, I go in there, I work a miracle, I pull a Kurt Cignetti, and then I'm back. Then I'm back. And I go out on my own terms. Or the NFL will actually bring me back. And they're paying him $10 million a year. And maybe needs a new challenge. And by the way, what has the guy ever done other than some beach yoga? A little bit of golf. A little bit of boating. A little bit of moving. And football. Football. Like, the guy studied at his dad's side breaking down film when he was like four. What was he going to do? He had to do something involved with football. It just has all gone to hell. Here's a super chat. My man, Brading84, chipped me off $4.99. Appreciate you, bro. You didn't have to. But it did get you right to the front of the line. War Alvin for keeping his job. A lot of mouths depend on that jungle money. Yeah. Dude. Good point. Alvy does have a lot of mouths to feed. And he dodged that scud last week. Good point. The rooster's in. Rome. All men know that the woman has control. That's why he no longer has control. Jordan does. Well, you know where I come out on that. It is undefeated. That's not some hot take. That's not hyperbole. That's a fact, man. That's a fact. Look it up. When has it ever lost? Like Father Time. When has that ever lost? Now, is that the reason why this has all gone to hell for him? I don't know that. Is she a distraction? Yeah, how about this? Again, I will be the voice of reason. Is she a distraction or could she be his muse? What if she's an inspiration for all this and he just doesn't have it in him? He just can't do it. What if she's actually inspiring him and not distracting him? Or what if she's the biggest distraction ever? I don't really know. You know what all I know? All I know is scoreboard. They're horrible. The program, he will leave it in worse shape than he inherited it if this does not change dramatically. He's making it all worse, not better, if it doesn't change dramatically. This is why I said, yo, Hood, coach him up. Coach him up as if your gig depends upon it, because it might. And if this guy were then run out of New England, run out of the NFL, and run out of the ACC. Wow, man, that is an incredible fall from grace for the alleged GOAT.

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2: In the creep, why not just run Shador out there and let's see? Well, listen, I think you tend to forget he did play last year. Not the entire year, but he did play. And they obviously saw enough to think he's not our long-term answer. But you know what? Let's not give up on him. Let's let him compete. And if he can beat the creep out straight up, then he'll get the job. But clearly he hasn't done that. Because the Munkin wanted to go into training camp with a starter already, and he's not. So obviously, neither one of them beat the other out cleanly, because they're not entering camp with a clearly defined starting QB1. I just don't know all the outrage, man. Like, because Jerry Jeudy flashed 4, and it's an edit. And he's picking the creep over Shador. Where is this outrage coming from? Shador Nation? And again, I'm just asking you, Nation, why do you think they're keeping your guy down? What do they gain from that? They need their quarterback of the future. If he were that, why would they be keeping him down? Of all the conspiracy theories, that one makes the least sense of all. At Jungle Tourette's. We use the word all the time. Defecacy. No, I said it less need. Efficacy. Good word. I'm weird like that. I like words. I like words. That was a good word. Not only was that a good word that you generally do not hear on this show, because I know none of you clones are using it. Not accurately. He used it, and he used it accurately. V and the Fee, quote, lobsters shouldn't drive cars, and horses shouldn't drive golf carts. Signed, John Elway. Stay classy, V. I know
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2: 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When we come back, Dave McMenamin joins me. We'll talk some basketball. That's coming up next. 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
5: A better life with Dr. Sanjay Gupta.
6: There are lots of things you can measure to get an idea of how healthy you are at any given moment. Temperature, heart rate, blood pressure, just to name a few. But how about how healthy you will be and how long you're likely to live? According to a new study out of the University at Buffalo, two simple strength tests are pretty accurate at predicting longevity in older women. One is hand grip strength, and the other is how quickly people can stand up from a seated position without using their arms. By the way, I remember interviewing former President Jimmy Carter when he was quite old and being really impressed how he just popped out of the chair without using his arms. Not a lot of older people can actually do that. But I think the message here is that maintaining strength as you age is going to help you perform everyday activities, but also help you avoid injury and stay independent. I'm Dr. Sanjay Gupta, helping you live a better life.
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2: Yet. I wouldn't. Also, another story. Tony Romo backed out of a golf event in wake of his OE arrest. Right. Because if you were to show up for the next event, TMZ's got that story. If you were to show up for the next event, there would be a whole slew of questions about him getting picked up for OE. Operating while under the influence. So he's not playing. Another big story from over the weekend. John Summerall's wife was asked a question. And the question was something along the lines of, what do people not know about your husband that they maybe should know about your husband? College transfer portal online, quote, Florida head coach John Summerall's wife just exposed his soft side. Quote, he loves pedicures. That's his favorite extra thing to do. Every 2 weeks during the football season, John loves to get a pedicure. So people were having a field day with that. I would imagine he's not the only one, but might be the only one whose wife admitted that he does that. Hey, man, whatever it takes. Whatever it takes to take some of the edge off. You know, I've told you famously, I was once, when I covered the fights, I got one of my big breaks when I started in the business by covering boxing events. And I would go to Vegas a lot. I went to Atlantic City. I even remember covering fights in Lake Tahoe, of all places. But, and I interviewed a lot of fighters. And I remember Evander Holyfield was fighting. And I was angling and efforting, trying to get an interview with him. And they finally said to me, you can tape an interview. You can tape it while he gets a pedicure. I'm like, sure, I'll do that. And sure enough, we were in Vegas in a hotel. And I went up to this room and he was getting a pedi. Now, boxers, I understand. There's a lot of reasons, a lot of good reasons why a boxer would get a pedicure. I mean, footwork, for real, footwork is everything in boxing. I could see why he did that. He wasn't doing that just because he wanted to relax, or he wasn't doing that because he thought it'd be kind of nice. There was a technical, practical reason for him to do it. For D1 coach, I think you're just relaxing if you're into that. Now, I'm not going to sit here and lie to you and say I've never done it. I will tell you this. I've gotten a pedicure, I think, maybe twice. Like, Janet's like, just, let's do this. It'll be fun. Little Friday afternoon. I'm like, okay. Didn't live up to the hype. Don't need to do it again. Even if Jan says, look, I'm looking at your feet, yo. You do need to do it again. I'm like, well, then you can do it, or I can do it. But we're not sitting front and center where everybody walks in. And now I'm not foot, even worried about feet, people knowing feet, who I
3: toes,
1: am.
3: Toes, foot, feet, feet.
1: I just toes, was not comfortable with that. Anyway, but John Summerall, he's doing fine, man. He's doing just fine. So if that's part of his routine, so be it. Hey, yo, Wisco, how about The Miz striking out 11 in 4 innings? Freak show. I keep waiting for this guy. Like, look at him. Look at him. Never mind that he threw 66 pitches over 100 miles per hour.

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2: Come, but again, Brad, maybe this is a tactic, right? This is a tactic. We've seen it many, many times before. There is a very decent likelihood that as training camp starts tomorrow for the Tampa Bay Buccaneers, front office already a little queasy with the negotiations with Baker Mayfield. Maybe they say, all right, we can't afford to lose our big guy in the middle of our defensive line. Let's give Vita Vea his money. And then let's see what happens with Baker Mayfield. That's a whole other can of worms. But yeah, Vita Vea, he would be a very hot commodity for several teams throughout the NFL. And that would really dampen the chances of the Tampa Bay Buccaneers getting back on top of the NFC South if they do lose him. I don't care what draft capital you get back. That is a tough big man to replace. 310-840-4910. All right, Brad, let's get to a segment that you were calling buying or BS. What's the premise here?
3: Yeah, the premise is there's a lot of information. It's hot and heavy coming out right now. A lot of training camps opening across the NFL. So a lot of coach speak, a lot of hype getting built up. So based on the latest information coming from NFL training camps is the following statement, which you're going to read here in a second. Buying, are you buying it? Or is it a heaping, smelly, disgusting pile of BS? So we're deciding whether or not, we're going to lean into some of these interviews that are coming out of training camp or give them the old stiff arm.
2: All right, beautiful. Why don't you kick us off here? What's the first one? Let's get into it.
3: Okay, so according to Browns insider Mary Kay Cabot, friend of the show here, Quinshon Judkins will go for a big season, according to her, in Brown's training camp. And he's good to go. He's going to be showing up there. No repercussions whatsoever. So buying or BS, Pat? Quinshon Judkins runs for at least 1,000 yards and totals 7-plus touchdowns this season. What do you say? Is that buying a statement there, or is it a smelly pile of BS?
2: I think I'm going to buy it. Now, and I saw another report from Jeremy Fowler, we love Mary Kay Cabot. Again, like you mentioned, friend of the show. I did see, Jeremy Fowler say something very similar, that he is going to be full speed for the start of training camp. That, I don't know if I'm buying. That they're going to have him go full speed coming off of that ugly fibula ankle dislocation and fracture last year. But we are still 5 weeks away, 6 weeks away from the start of the season. By that point, should he be 100%? He should. And did Quinshon Judkins run for over 800 yards last year in his rookie season? He did. And does the quarterback play for the Cleveland Browns ultimately still probably stink? Yes, I think it will. But you and I, we love us some Quinshon Judkins. I think he is good enough to overcome a very bad quarterback room for the Cleveland Browns. I think he runs for at least 1,000 yards. And yeah, through a combination of rushing touchdowns and receiving touchdowns, I think our guy gets at least 7-plus tutties. So I'm going to buy it. Quinshon Judkins, big year two ahead in Cleveland.
3: Kumbaya, I'm buying this as well. I think he's going to run for at least 1,100. Could be as many as 1,300 rushing yards this season. This defense, I think, is going to be slightly above average. I think they're going to be more competitive than some people feel, even with their shoddy quarterback play, whether it's Deshaun Watson, Shedeur Sanders. But Quinshon Judkins is going to be the consistent rock of this offense. A guy I think is going to get 300 touches this year as long as he remains upright. He was RB20 last year in total missed tackles. Force, and again, he missed a few games. He was number 17 in yards after contact per attempt.